Kinship Radio. My name is Kathy Kennedy. That was David Leonard and God of This Place. Well, just about the only thing that got me excited to start back to school was the lunchbox. That was my favorite school supply. It was quite the thing. I had a tin strawberry shortcake lunchbox. Did you have a lunchbox? Oh, and the matching thermos. You know, I guess I not only just revealed my age, but that lunchtime was my favorite subject. Oh, well. Got a favorite school supply either now or then? 800-810-6758. Text, call, or leave your answer at the Kinship Radio Facebook page. Now it's Jamie McDonald. Ain't no way. I'm Kathy Kennedy for Kinship Radio. Every

0: Kinship Radio. My name is Kathy Kennedy, and that was Jamie McDonald. Ain't no way. We're only in the preparation mode right now, okay? I know we still have a couple weeks. Many of you aren't starting back until after Labor Day, so I get it. But I know how you like to plan, and you want to make sure you get the best picks at the store before everything's picked over, right? Also, I'm just trying to get the kids hyped up to be excited for school. So, Abby, you wanted to share your favorite school supply.
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1: I do like to write, but I really like picking out my favorite designs and making them all match.
0: Oh, I love it when a student is nice and organized. Yeah, it does kind of help things out with studying and all that. Right now, it's Andrew Roop with Breakdown. I'm Kathy Kennedy for Kinship Radio. You're

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God.

0: God.
1: Kathy Kennedy for Kinship Radio. Thanks so much for spending time with me. That was Phil Wickham. What an awesome God. I want to tell you about an awesome event that's coming up this Saturday. It's at Hosanna Lutheran Church. It's the Spearhead Summit for Men, and it's going to be such a great time. Al Robertson from Duck Dynasty, he will be there. There will be a time of worship. There will be food and just so much encouragement. And we, like I said earlier, we do need each other. 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

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I'm Kathy Kennedy, and here's your Kinship Radio weather forecast. Mostly cloudy tonight with lows dipping down into the mid-60s, and then tomorrow partly sunny, slight chance for showers with possible thunderstorms with highs near 80. 73 in Rochester, 74 Fort Dodge, 79 in the Twin Cities, 74 Mankato. Tasha Layton now, how far? I'm Kathy Kennedy for Kinship Radio.

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Kinship Radio. My name is Kathy Kennedy. Hope you are having a wonderful evening. That was maybe my new favorite song. It's Holding On by John Reddick. Guess what? John Reddick's going to be in concert with Jeremy Camp. That is coming up next Wednesday, the 19th, 6 p.m. at the Steele County Free Fair. And we want to see you there. 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And, you know, we want to worship together, too. 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Also, this is obviously who we will see there, too. It's Jeremy Camp and Same Power. I'm Kathy Kennedy for Kinship Radio. I can't.

0: Kinship Radio. My name is Kathy Kennedy, and that was CeCe Winans' That's My King. Today is August 13th, and the Kinship Radio fun fact of the day is that it's World Left-Handers Day. It's observed every year on this date to celebrate the uniqueness of lefties. My daughter is a lefty. Fun fact right there. Lefties also, a few other fun facts, they play better in video games, generally. Only around 10% of humans are left-handed. And lefties have a better retention of memories. So, kind of interesting. It's a great day to celebrate the uniqueness of lefties. Hey, you're in good company too. Leonardo da Vinci, Isaac Newton, Marie Curie, Nikola Tesla, Bill Gates, some very notable lefties. Also, interesting, very scientific group of individuals. So, if you know someone who's a lefty today, show them a little grace. Understand if there's smudges on, you know, the side of their hands because of pencils and all that stuff. Anyway, happy Lefties Day. It's your day today. Up next, it's Zach Williams. Wait for me. I'm Kathy Kennedy for Kinship Radio.
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Kathy Kennedy for Kinship Radio. Thank you for spending time with me. 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So there you go. Your next couple hours are covered. We got you, and I hope you have a great evening, and whether you are on the brink of starting school or you got a few more weeks, enjoy the time that you have. Here's 10th Avenue North, Healing Begins. I'm Kathy Kennedy for Kinship Radio. So you

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0: What will happen at the end of the world? And will you and I be able to persevere? Alistair Begg looks at these questions today on Truth for Life. While apocalyptic prophecies can be alarming, the Bible teaches us that God has shared these visions so believers will be prepared and comforted, not taken by surprise. Let's see what assurance the Bible offers.
1: Daniel 12, and reading from verse 1. At that time shall arise Michael, the great prince, who has charge of your people. And there shall be a time of trouble such as never has been since there was a nation till that time. But at that time your people shall be delivered, everyone whose name shall be found written in the book. And many of those who sleep in the dust of the earth shall awake, some to everlasting life, and some to shame and everlasting contempt. And those who are wise shall shine like the brightness of the sky above, and those who turn many to righteousness like the stars forever and ever. But you, Daniel, shut up the words and seal the book until the time of the end. Many shall run to and fro, and knowledge shall increase. Then I, Daniel, looked, and behold, two others stood, one on this bank of the stream and one on that bank of the stream. And someone said to the man clothed in linen who was above the waters of the stream, how long shall it be till the end of these wonders? And I heard the man clothed in linen who was above the waters of the stream. He raised his right hand and his left hand toward heaven and swore by him who lives forever that it would be for a time, times, and half a time. And that when the shattering of the power of the holy people comes to an end, all these things would be finished. I heard, but I did not understand. Then I said, O my Lord, what shall be the outcome of these things? He said, go your way, Daniel, for the words are shut up and sealed until the time of the end. Many shall purify themselves and make themselves white and be refined, but the wicked shall act wickedly, and none of the wicked shall understand. But those who are wise shall understand. And from the time that the regular burnt offering is taken away and the abomination that makes desolate is set up, there shall be 1,290 days. Blessed is he who waits and arrives at the 1,335 days. But go your way till the end, and you shall rest and shall stand in your allotted place at the end of the days. Thanks be to God for his word. Father, as we turn to the Bible, we earnestly ask for your help so that

is studying an ancient book that is somehow or another bearing very little relevance to our contemporary lives. If that is the case, then I have failed you, and we may have to start all over again. And I know you don't want that, and neither do I. I actually think that many of us have been compelled by the fact that the disparity in the time frame is more than compensated for by the immediate points of application. And we should not be surprised by this, because all that has been written in the past has been written, says Paul to the Roman Christians, for our endurance, for our encouragement, and so that we might find our hope in the things that the Bible provides for us. This is how J.B. Phillips paraphrases that, which is actually the fourth verse of Romans 15. All those words that were written long ago are meant to teach us today that when we read in the scriptures of the endurance of men and of all the help that God gave them in those days, we may be encouraged to go on hoping in our own time. So that as we read the historical facts of Daniel, as we are confronted by areas that are challenging, at the heart of it all is this notion that God has provided for his people in his word that which is a lamp to our feet and a light to our path. And it is as we pay attention to his word that we discover who he is and his purposes for us. Now, Daniel is instructed in verse 4 here. He's instructed in verse 4 to shut up the words and to seal the book. And the reason for this is not in order that he might make it secret, but in order that he might preserve it. Because it's going to be an important message for people in another era. And here we are in the 21st century, and we are reading it. And if Christ does not return, then generations after us will continue to read it and benefit from it and be helped by it. And the emphasis to which we came last time in chapter 11, indeed since the beginning of chapter 10, is on the time of the end. So, for example, back in verse 40 of chapter 11, at the time of the end, the king of the south shall attack him. And that little phrase comes a number of times. And what Daniel is being told is this, that he must keep on record for God's people these events, those that are future to him and past tense to us, and those that are future both to him and to us, the events of the end of time, so that when we come to the end of time, we will not be taken by surprise. Now, the vision that Daniel has been experiencing and recording for us is a vision that has come about as a result of the visit of this angelic character. And this angelic visitor has described in great detail, recorded for us in chapter 11, the wars that are going to be fought and were fought. And from our vantage point, we can take, as we said last time, a secular history, read it right alongside chapter 11, and see the way in which they fold in to each other. Towards the end of chapter 11, around verse 36, and certainly in verse 40, we discover that the historical character of Antiochus Epiphanes, who has been given a central place, some 15 verses covering a relatively short period of time, because he is such a crucial character in what happened. But eventually, if you like, his frame is no longer sufficient to hold the character who is then described. And this pushes us all the way forward, as we said last time, to the Antichrist, to the man of lawlessness, to whom Paul refers in 2 Thessalonians when he writes to encourage the people there. This individual, at the end of chapter 11, transcends the wickedness of anything previously known. It is the very embodiment, if you like, of evil. And as we saw, the actions of this individual are marked by a ferocity, by a kind of blasphemous inhumanity that is so compelling that it is almost inevitable that the people of God would be caused to wonder
whether they would be able to survive.

0: survive the onslaught. In other words, if all hell is going to break loose against the people of God in this way, what is going to happen to them? Will they make it to the end? Will they persevere to the end? Will there be anybody left when it's all over? And here, in a surprising place and in a necessary spot, we're given the answer to that question. And as staggering as it sounds to some of our ears this morning, what we have is a description of what will take place at the end of the world. At the end of the world. Now, every so often in our lifetime, people have talked about the end of the world. Now, Barry McGuire wrote his song, The Eve of Destruction. When the clouds grew dark in our school in Yorkshire, at an unlikely time during the day, every so often you have one of those very strange days, and everything turned black, and somebody in the back of the class would go, "It's probably the end of the world." And somebody would turn around and say, "No, it can't be the end of the world. We've got a football match this afternoon. We can't have the end of the world just yet, or I'm going out with Molly here, and we can't have the end of the world." But we're not unfamiliar with apocalyptic visions and apocalyptic fears. It's expressed in art, it's expressed in poetry, it's expressed in film, and definitely in song. And depending on our era, we know this. For example, Fogerty and Creedence Clearwater, after they sang Proud Mary, gave us Bad Moon Rising as a follow-on. And when you read that song and listen to it, the allusions in it are interesting. You know, I think we're in for stormy weather or nasty weather. You say, well, it's a funny thing to be starting to write about the weather in the 60s. But then if you check it out, you discover, no, that Fogerty wrote this on the back of the death of Martin Luther King, after Robert F. Kennedy had been assassinated, after he had been recalling the movie The Devil and Daniel Webster, where, remember, the character sells his soul to the devil. And in the hurricane scene, everything is blowing around. Furniture, trees, houses, everything's blowing around. It's there at the end of the 60s that Fogerty sits down and he writes, "I hear hurricanes are blowing. I know the end's coming soon. I fear the river's overflowing. I hear the voice of rage and ruin." And later, "Hope, you've got your things together. Hope, you're quite prepared to die. Looks like we're in for nasty weather. One eye is taken for an eye. Oh, don't go out tonight. Round tonight is bound to take your life. There's a bad moon on the rise." Actually, many people think that that last line was, "There's a bathroom on the right." And if you listen to it, you'll find I've destroyed the song for you if you've never thought that way. It's a great way to ruin your own illustration as well with such triviality. But no, in actual fact, people might want to think in those kind of trivial terms rather than face up to the apocalyptic challenge of it all, that there is actually an ultimate destination, that there is an end towards which we're moving. The Bible doesn't leave us to guess about these matters. That's the point I want you to understand. When you read the Old Testament, you discover that both truth and time is going somewhere. Truth and time is going somewhere. Read the Old Testament, you discover that everything has a beginning and everything has an end. There's a time to be born, there's a time to die. There's a time to reap, there's a time to sow, time to plant, time to pluck up what is planted, time to gather stones, and so on. Everything moves towards its destination. And the overarching theme of this final chapter, chapter 12, is the fact of God's promise of everlasting life for his persecuted people who persevere to the end. And someone says, well, what is chapter 12 all about? That's what it's all about. It is God's promise of everlasting life for his persecuted people who persevere to the end. And the people will inevitably ask, are we going to make this? How does this story finish? And here you have it. I want to make three observations. First of all, that here we're introduced to what is a time of fearful tribulation. Fearful tribulation. A time of trouble, you will notice in the second sentence of chapter, of verse 1, and there shall be a time of trouble such as has never been, or a time of anguish. If you let your eye go up the page to verse 44, this one who comes, he will be the focus of alarm, and he shall go out with great fury to destroy and devote many to destruction. Now, what Daniel is being told here is essentially that the punishment of the Jews under Antiochus, or Israel, the people of Israel under Pharaoh, will pale in comparison to the severity of persecution which will be unleashed in this way at the end. Now, you might be tempted to say, well, this is a bunch of Old Testament stuff, you know, and it's somewhat alarming, and maybe we could go into the New Testament where it's a lot nicer. Well, this is Jesus, and I think Jesus is probably quoting from his own reading of the Bible. For in these days, in those days, says Jesus, there will be such tribulation as has not been from the beginning of creation that God created until now and never will be. You go back and read Mark chapter 13 or Matthew chapter 24, and the allusions that are present in those passages to the Daniel passages show that Jesus knew his Bible. And that any attempt to try, if you like, and divide the scriptures in this unfolding story is a futile exercise. Remember when we studied 2 Timothy, we were made aware of the fact that in these last days there will be terrible times. Remember? Seasons. History will be punctuated by these times of danger. And now we discover that this time of suffering, prior to the return of Jesus, will be more severe, more intense than was ever known in history. Now that is very alarming, isn't it? But notice that I've gone immediately to the second sentence of the first verse. The first sentence and the sentence which follows our sentence provides the promise of help and deliverance to the people of God. At that time shall arise Michael. Here comes the great defender of the people of God. Yes, it is going to be unparalleled persecution, but the people of God may be absolutely secure in the promise of God's provision for them. Now, we could take time to go and look for Michael here, there, and everywhere. You're not going to find him in a lot of places, and I'll tell you where to look for him, and then you can do it on your own. Back in chapter 10 and verse 21, we met him. In the New Testament, you'll meet him in the book of Jude, and you will meet him in Revelation chapter 12. And this figure, this angelic figure, this great prince, is charged with the responsibility to protect the people of God who are described as those, the delivered ones, notice at the end of verse 1, whose names shall be found written in the book. Written in the book. If God has a book of life, as he does, is your name entered in it? So the description that is given here, and it's not unique to chapter 12, is that those whom God delivers, those whom he redeems, he enters in his book. Every so often, you may have made a reservation for somewhere, you show up, you give them your name, and the person gives you a blank stare in response. What did you say your name was? Beg. Never heard of it. Well, I made a reservation. We have no record of it. Well, that's a bit of a minor inconvenience, but I do not want to stand before God one day and give him my name and say, I have no record of your name. Loved ones, this is not a fiction. The real question is not whether your name is on the books of church. The real question is whether our names are entered in the book of life. He enters the names. Think about it. We were reading Lydia yesterday morning at our elders meeting. Acts chapter 16. One of our elders had been mentioning it to me and said, let's read this, and we did. It was wonderfully helpful. And there in 16, you have this lady who's a nice lady, got a nice job, a nice house, a nice mentality, and very interested in God. And she goes to prayer times. But her name is not entered in the book. Nice lady, nice house, good at hospitality, but her name is not in the book, and very interested in God. What changed? Well, you can read it for yourself. Luke tells us that the Lord opened her heart and she believed. The Lord opened her heart and she believed. The same Lord who opens our hearts is the one who inscribes our name in the book. So the great security for the people of God when they face this tyranny, when they face this tribulation, is already born into the text itself and in this wonderful encouragement by this unseen and this angelic messenger. Now, we've noted this in passing, and one day I think we'll come back and study it properly, but we're reminded all the way through Daniel of angelic activity. Sing, choirs of angels. Sing, all ye citizens of heaven above. Who are they? They are dead people who are still alive, living in heaven. If that's not true, that's also a really silly line. No, you see, angelic activity stands behind more things than we know. The Hebrews says, you know, that you have entertained angels unawares. Unawares. So we've been unaware of granting them hospitality, and we may have been unaware of receiving help from them. Psalm 91, he will give his angels charge over you to guard you in all your ways. But that shouldn't cause us to call in question the reality of their presence or their power. In fact, one day we'll see things from such a perspective that the scope of angelic activity will actually become apparent, and we'll discover how much we were the beneficiaries of angelic activity about which we knew nothing. So the vastness of the tribulation is set within the protection and promise of deliverance. Spent longer on that than I wanted to. Second point, final separation. Fearful tribulation, final separation. Now, the Bible makes it clear, as we've said, that everything is going somewhere. But it makes it equally clear that everyone is going somewhere. Everyone is going somewhere. Look at the text if you've got your Bible open. And many of those who sleep in the dust of the earth, which is a reminder, from dust you came, to dust you will return. Many of those who sleep in the dust, it's a metaphor, shall awake, some to everlasting life, and some to shame and everlasting contempt. And it is a very, very important point, because contemporary culture, imbibing chunks of New Age philosophy, Hinduism and so on, is increasingly pervaded with the notion that somehow or another, whatever happens in life, it will all be set to rights when you die. But when you read the Bible, it says, no, I'm sorry, that's not the case. The things that separate us in time will separate us in eternity.
1: 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Alistair Begg explains more about the Book of Life tomorrow. 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I'm Bob Lapine. 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Did you know that death doesn't actually end human existence? That may sound strange, but tomorrow we'll flesh out the details. The Bible teaching of Alistair Begg is furnished by Truth for Life. 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
3: I'm Ruth Kramer with Mission Network News. The 72-hour golden window for rescue efforts closes today after Colombia's 7.4 magnitude earthquake struck on Monday. Ministries like AMG International, with an established network in Colombia, have already sent immediate relief. AMG CEO Brian Dennett says communication with their local team has been a struggle. That's the double blow of a disaster like this, which has damaged Colombia's power and telephone grids. If you're looking for a way to help, AMG is leveraging its network of churches and schools in Colombia to meet urgent needs.
4: As always, we will take the opportunity to share the hope that we have in Christ as we minister to people.
3: Would you commit to standing with the people of Colombia in both prayer and support, not just now, but also in the months ahead? Find your place in the story at missionnews.org. And there's good news for those who are praying for Nihad Hassan, a Syrian Kurdish pastor. Pierre Hosni of Horizons International says,
5: Pastor Nihad is safely back in Lebanon. Our team had a big celebration in the Kurdish church to welcome him back.
3: Police arrested the pastor while he was visiting northern Syria in late July. Pastor Nihad's accusers used his old social media posts, taken out of context, to get him into trouble with authorities. Thankfully,
5: he was able to get a good lawyer, and we went through all channels that we could, including the Evangelical High Council in Lebanon and Syria, contacting different people to get him free.
3: Pray for his family in the aftermath.
5: His main concern when I was talking to him is just that his kids are traumatized. Every time he leaves the house now, his daughter says, Daddy, don't go to the police.
3: 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I'm Ruth Kramer.
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10: So we don't need to say things like, how did the other kids do? And we don't need to say things, well, your brother, you know, dot, dot, dot. No, you're a standalone individual created in the image of God for His glory, and these are the things that you're able to do really well.
11: I wonder if you've ever had a child ask, Mom, Dad, am I smart? How do you answer that question? It really makes a big difference, and we're going to talk about ways to appropriately respond here today on Focus on the Family with Jim Daly. This is going to be a fascinating conversation about raising children who understand their identity in Christ. Thanks for joining us. I'm John Fuller.
12: John, I love this idea that children are born with a bent. What does that mean? That's for parents to figure out. You know, they like to talk, they don't like to talk, they think more than they speak, etc. And it starts to show pretty early. I'm amazed at how early it does show up. I think our guest is going to say that might be not exactly the right question. It's more like, what smarts do I have, maybe, you know, because I think Kathy Cook is really into identifying the smarts that every child has, but there's different categories. And that's a great blessing to know that you're in a good place as a parent, that your children can grow up confident and thinking, okay, I've got two or three of eight smart types. And that's what we're going to talk about today. Psalm 139:13, 14 says, for you formed my inner parts, you knitted me together in my mother's womb. I praise you, for I'm fearfully and wonderfully made. Isn't that great?
11: It is an
12: fearfully
11: assurance.
12: And wonderfully made.
11: Yeah.
12: The Lord tells the prophet Jeremiah that before I formed you in the womb, I knew you. And so it goes in Scripture. God knows you. He knows everything about you. And today we're going to talk about how to identify as a parent those great smarts that each child has.
11: Mm-hmm. And Dr. Kathy Cook has been studying this topic of intelligence for a number of years. More than 30 years, I think. And she's a speaker, author, researcher, and the founder of Celebrate Kids, a ministry dedicated to equipping parents and caregivers and the body of Christ to help children feel seen and heard. Always a popular guest here, Dr. Kathy's book is called Eight Great Smarts, Discover and Nurture Your Child's Intelligences. And of course, we have copies of that book here.
12: Kathy, welcome back to Focus on the Family.
10: I am so glad to be here, Jim. Thank you.
12: Now, you know, people love hearing from you. You do know this, don't you? I mean, people just love your insights and, you know, you're right up there. I love Kevin Lehman with the Birth Order book or Gary Chapman with the Love Languages. You're right in there now. I mean, you've identified something that I think the Lord has anointed and really blessed. And being able to identify, you know, your kids' geniuses or smartness.
10: Yeah.
12: I'm not sure what the right grammatical thing is there. But in the opening, talking about that question, so, you know, inevitably, just about every child comes home from school, maybe didn't get the best grade on a spelling bee. It starts early.
10: Right.
12: And the child says to mom and dad, am I smart? What do you say?
10: Well, depending upon the situation, of course you are, is a great response. Sometimes I would say, hey, you know, of course you are because God made you smart. God doesn't make stupid people. Like, I like to tell children that stupid is their choice. And I would be careful about using the word stupid. So our listeners can decide whether or not their
12: the
10: kids can handle that.
12: The infamous S word.
10: Exactly. But, you know, God makes people capable of being smart. It's all based on the decisions we make and the worldview that we root those in, which is why we would believe in a biblical Christian worldview being so important. So the question today is not, you know, am I smart or even, well, how smart am I? Which is bully playground language from our era. You know, I'm smarter than you are.
12: Yeah.
10: We either said it or we heard it. That was a pretty common thing. But today I'm so excited that the question is, well, how am I smart? And then, you know, why did God make me this way? Like, what a gift to give young children and teenagers an idea that God chose this for them and there's a reason for it.
12: Yeah. You know, I think this is fair, the understanding that we can develop in the ways that we're smart and how it affects our identity.
10: Yes.
12: You know, you think about that. I mean, if you speak a little differently, people will think you're not very bright, even though you could be incredibly bright. I think it was, wasn't it Edison that he had a hearing issue and they thought he was underperforming in school? I mean, the guy that eventually became one of the greatest inventors of all time. But there's an example of a handicap causing people around him to think, you know, I think they went to his mom and said, you know, he's really not a very bright student. Edison.
10: Right. They were wrong.
12: Yeah, yeah. Right. But I mean, what a great picture of what you're trying to say. Mm-hmm. There can be a lot of things that, and you also speak to that idea of identity.
10: Mm-hmm. Oh, we teach about it all the time, Jim. Identity controls behavior. Who I think I am is who I will be. And if our children don't think they're smart, then they think God skipped them, you know, in the assembly line. And of course, he doesn't have an assembly line approach. As you read from the scripture to start the show, he knits us together, which is a precise skill. He's very careful at that.
12: And unique.
10: And unique. Yeah, he chooses us to be who we are. And to know that in our knowing is just different. For kids to go, hey, I'm picture smart. My brother's logic smart, but I'm smart too in a different way. And God wants me to be smart this way.
12: And we're going to hit all of that. Let's hit the smarts. Let's list them. And then we're going to begin to go through them. So okay. What are the eight smarts?
10: Yeah, we have all eight, which is God's generosity, right? So we're word smart. We think with words. When we're being logic smart, we think with questions. When we're being picture smart, we think with our eyes in visuals. When we are being music smart, we think with rhythms and melodies. When we are being body smart, we think with movement and touch. When we're being nature smart, we think with patterns. When we're being people smart, we think with other people. And when we're being self smart, we think deeply inside of ourselves.
12: Yeah, wow.
10: And we have all eight.
12: Yeah.
10: The capacity for all eight.
12: So you can function in any of them, I would think.
10: Yes, and you know what's amazing?
12: You just have bents, like I said in the beginning.
10: I love that you said that. We can choose to go to that part of the brain. Yeah. If I walk into a Sunday school class and I know that I'm going to need to be thinking with words and thinking with questions, I can choose to go into that space and shut off the visual imagination if I feel like it would help me.
12: Yeah.
10: We have some power there.
12: You know, in our parenting role, this is the one thing I hear from all the parenting experts is you have to know your child. That's a big word, to know your child. It's this thing.
10: Yes.
12: How do they learn? How do they express their smarts?
10: Yes.
12: Right?
10: Yes.
12: And you need to be a student of your child to really know them.
10: Oh, please. Absolutely. You know what, Jim? God knows us. Like, God knew us before he formed us. So we are drawn to people who know us. If you want to have influence over your children, know them, because they will come to you. Otherwise, they're going to go to an AI chatbot because they believe the lie that they're known there. Know them. Talk their language. Welcome them into your world and allow them to be successful, and then acknowledge that they've pleased the Lord and that they've pleased you, and they're going to want to spend time with you, and that changes everything.
12: Yeah.
10: Grandparents, parents, older siblings, teachers can do this too. Sunday school teachers can do this too.
12: Well, and I think as parents, we're busy and we can easily justify, I got a lot on my plate.
10: Absolutely.
12: But it really is kind of the core ingredient is loving and knowing your child. That's like job one.
10: Please.
12: For all of us.
10: Yes.
12: I'm singing all your tunes.
10: You're doing such a great job. You know,
12: but
10: and liking.
12: I feel compelled. I mean, I just want to be that dad.
10: I love that about, well, both of you guys.
12: Yeah.
10: You know, and to like our children. Children tell me on a regular basis, you know, Dr. Kathy, they have to love me. They don't have a choice. You know, which I think, which is kind of true. But then they'll say, but I wish they would like me. And they feel liked when we hang out with them. They feel liked when we say, hey, do you want to shoot hoops? They feel liked when we say, hey, do you want to play checkers again? It was so much fun last night.
12: That's so good.
10: When we come in their direction, they feel valued. And that, again, that changes everything.
12: All right, coming back to the list, word smart, it's first. You are a word person. Maybe
10: so are you.
12: That's why it's first. But describe word smart and what is it?
10: Yeah, word smart people think with words. So they read, write, speak, and listen. And the reason it's first is that it's what I call a school smart. It's not the most important smart. However, in traditional schooling and often in a Sunday school church setting, you know, what do? We read, write, speak, and listen. So these children who have been gifted by God with brain cells in that part of the brain are going to feel smarter than others, and school is a safer place for them to be.
12: Yeah.
10: So these are the readers, writers, speakers, and listeners. They're not afraid of, you know, writing papers and not afraid of reading out loud for the most part.
12: Yeah. No, I so appreciate that. You know, I'm thinking of how these psychological tests all kind of collide. And of course, you have a PhD, but I look at, I think it was the DISC test, you know, D-I-S-C.
10: Right.
12: And I think it was that one, but it described your approach, like if you're a verbal person.
10: Mm-hmm.
12: So, I mean, one of the things that really caught my attention with that is said, when I'm under pressure, I can lean into verbal attack because I'm a verbal person.
10: Right.
12: Isn't it interesting how all these things kind of orbit the same truth of God's word. I mean, they're identifying the way God has created us and kind of the limitations we experience in this life with personality. Mm. We're all unique, but we all kind of have core emotions like that. So a verbal person, one of the downsides of them is the way they fight their way out of a bag is by verbal attack, because that's my asset. That's my sword.
10: Right. You know what? We misbehave with our strengths.
12: Ooh, interesting. Okay. Yes.
10: Like, I think our weaknesses are, or for parents and grandparents who are listening, the children's weaknesses concern us and we're on our knees and we pray. I pray we do that. But their strengths drive us nuts because too much of a good thing isn't a good thing. You know, so too much talking, would you just go away? You know, and if I would have been raised that way, I wouldn't be here on the radio with you today. So we have to see that, oh, this is a strength to develop, not a problem to eliminate.
12: Yeah.
10: And that's a powerful choice that parents have.
12: You know, and it's hard to, I can remember being 5 years old. I said this last time we were together. And Penny, my mom's best friend, Penny Mitchell, and I remember she said to me, man, you've got diarrhea of the mouth. And it crushed me to where I just didn't talk the rest of the day. I thought, okay, that's a bad thing. I'm talking too much as a five-year-old. And I overcame it, and I didn't have to go to counseling for it. So I don't want to be too much on Penny. I was just talking too much. But speak to that general concept of a word-smart child who is going to be perceived as talking too much.
10: Exactly. And I mean, that was unnecessary for her to say it that way. I understand what she was trying to say. Like, I've taught parents to say that their ears are full. You know, my ears are full. Like, I can't hear
12: right
10: now.
12: That's good.
10: And
12: like
10: one little
12: that.
10: Five-year-old
12: it's
10: said,
12: a little nicer.
10: Yeah, but the five-year-old said, well, Mom, just tip your head over and just knock the words will fall out. You know?
12: That's a word-smart kid.
10: It is. You know?
12: Yeah.
10: But the point is that really for all of the eight, you know, anything well done, you know, is badly done. But those, again, I was a chatty Cathy from the time I was about 3 years old. I loved a thesaurus when I was a kid. I was in children's
12: that was your favorite book,
10: it was.
12: Said.
10: I know. And
12: a thesaurus.
10: People think that that's crazy, but I was, even back then, interested in words. I've now written 9 books using a thesaurus. Childhood causes adulthood. Look who you've become and what you're doing. Today comes before tomorrow.
12: It's pretty funny.
10: And my parents, though, you know, they saw all the words in me as a strength to develop. Mm. So they taught my brother and myself to listen. They taught me to not overwhelm with words. Because you know what? Satan, if I can go here, guys, Satan wants our strengths for his kingdom. So those of us who are word smart, we can gossip, tease, name call, demand the last word, impress with all that we know, lie and not get caught, and then Satan wins. If that would became my reputation, my ministry would be done. So to be the parent who challenges children with biblical character, to have respect for yourself and for others, and to have self-control, and so you learn to not speak even though you want to, and you learn to listen well. Otherwise, the gift that God's giving you, Ephesians 2:10, Psalm 139, becomes a liability. Yeah. And then parents say, don't, like this woman who called it out, and then you don't.
12: Yeah.
10: And then God loses, and you lose because you don't get the joy of serving through the gift that was chosen for you.
12: I must say, I think it only lasted an afternoon.
10: I mean, praise
12: that
10: God
12: I didn't
10: that you
12: talk.
10: Overcame that. You know?
12: I overcame it quickly.
10: Yeah, praise
12: Go
10: God.
12: Go right back to talking.
10: Yeah.
12: But again, it's that thing of being a good parent, a healthy parent, and knowing how to interact with your child.
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12: Cathy, the second smart you highlight is logic smart. Now, what person doesn't want to be known as logic smart?
10: Mm.
12: We all do, because it's so vaulted in the culture. I'm logical.
10: Good
12: I'm point of emotion.
10: Whoa.
12: This is Spock from Star Trek. I'm a walking computer. I'm so logical. But speak to that smart, and what does it look like?
10: Right. It's so fun. These are the people who think with questions, and they love it when things make sense. So they tend to gravitate toward math because math makes sense. Not everybody might agree, but it does.
12: It's logical.
10: You know, 2 + 2 is always 4.
12: Yeah.
10: And 22 + 22 is always 44. And logic smart children and adults tend to gravitate towards science because they love to discover truth. In fact, highly logical people would rather discover truth than be taught truth.
12: Oh, interesting.
10: So when you say to a kid, don't touch that, they're like, oh, what's going to happen? This is going to be so cool. And they touch it and complain, and then you yell because they touched it. But they were logical. Well, you wouldn't yell because you're a Christian. But, you know, the kids are like, no, I just had to know what would happen if I touched it. So logic smart kids love to discover truth. They love it when the world makes sense. They like probably science and math. They like discovering. So scripture's complex for them. And the fact that Jesus went to the cross for them, like, why would he have done that? Like, I didn't even know him or ask him to.
12: Right.
10: That's overwhelming. Spelling, you guys know that spelling isn't my strength. I still write books and I have an earned PhD, but the English language makes no sense. So for someone who's logic smart like I am, you know, the fact that the E at the end of the word doesn't make the first vowel long is right. somewhat overwhelming. Or my last name, spelled K-O-C-H, which we pronounce Cook, that's just bizarre, which is why I go by Dr. Kathy professionally.
12: Right, yeah. Or knife.
10: And the only knife and, you know, quicksand is slow, by the way. I mean, the English language is bizarre. So logic smart children see that the reason that we might struggle with something is how we're smart.
12: Yeah.
10: So if you struggle with spelling, it might be because you're smart in a logic smart way and you get quickly irritated by that. And so it's not that you're dumb, you're actually smart in a particular way. And let me just add too, Jim, the only reason it's number two on the way that I present them in my book is that it also is a school smart. Because what do we do all day in school? We ask and answer questions, and science and math are, you know, obviously important disciplines.
12: Let me ask you this distinction with the logic smart child. When you start, you know, talking about little deeper things, depending upon their age, but the truth of God's word, that he is truth, they would probably struggle a little bit with that concept, I would think. Like, how do we know that? I know 2 + 2 = 4.
10: Right.
12: But how do I know the Bible is true?
10: Exactly. Yeah, they're going to probably have more doubts. So you
12: don't become irritated the logic child. You need to think through how you're going to parent that differently.
10: Come on. I mean, what a compliment that they've admitted to you that they're confused. Like, if you're a Christ follower and the most important thing for you is that your children know, love, serve, glorify God, and they're confused, like, but they come to you, like, praise the Lord that they're safe with you. You know, Daddy, I don't understand. So you use cross-referencing and you look at the same concept in all four of the Gospels and you have the children's pastor on speed dial, perhaps, you know, and you do what you can do to find out how you can explain truth to a 7-year-old. And you just hang in there and you say, you know, son, there'll be a day when I believe you're going to understand in your spirit. Because, right, the Holy Spirit's role is to teach, convict, and comfort us. It's going to be really, really hard. I came to faith in Christ for wisdom. You know, most people come to faith in Christ for love. I'm an introvert from a really close family. Colossians 2:3 was my victory verse, that in Christ is hidden all wisdom and knowledge. My pastor, to God be the glory, figured out I wasn't looking for love. Now, once I trusted Christ, I knew the depth of his love. But that wasn't the appeal for me, because I thought I had enough. What I wanted was answers to my questions.
12: Right.
10: And he, praise God, didn't dismiss me, didn't slap my hand, but hung out with me and showed me that I was looking for the same God others were looking for, and I was coming to it with a different pathway. Yeah. And you might have a kid like that, so then you say, hey, God is wise, God knows all things, and hang out with him, and he'll teach you all things.
12: Yeah. You know, as a parent, you can sometimes not see clearly where the bent of your child might be in these 8 that we're talking about. Mm-hmm. I remember Trent, when he got his license, he actually waited till 17. Mm-hmm. And I remember I put the curfew on him. You know, if you're going to be out, you're home by midnight, because nothing good happens after midnight. This is how you know you have a logic-driven child. And he goes, do you have empirical data that supports that?
10: Did he really?
12: That's exactly what he said.
10: That's hysterical.
12: And I went, yeah, me. When I was 16, I shouldn't have stayed out after midnight. But isn't that true? I mean, that's an example of where you need to tune in. Because that's the filter in which he was like, prove it to me.
10: Oh, that's so good.
12: Yeah, how do you know that?
10: Right. And then this is where we say, son, please trust me. Yeah. Like, I've lived longer than you and I know more than
12: and
10: you.
12: And he wasn't being a smart aleck.
10: No, just
12: he was being a scientist.
10: Yeah,
12: Like, where'd you get that data?
10: Wow.
12: Isn't that funny?
10: Oh, it is.
12: But it's so true.
10: Can I ask a question, Jim? Uh-huh. Has that shown up in his whole life?
12: Oh, yeah, he's doing his master's in biochemistry right now.
10: Bingo. See, and if you would have handled that badly, he might have been afraid of questions and afraid of data even, and he wouldn't be doing what he's doing.
12: No, I mean, it's been fun to watch that whole logic thing develop.
10: Oh, that's so cool.
12: I mean, he's into all the logic.
10: Oh.
12: Yeah.
11: You talked in the book, related to the logic smart child, how it's important for us as parents to foster in them a respect for others and kind of a self-respect. Why is that important, and how do we do that practically?
10: Oh, thanks for asking that. So a respect for others matters greatly because, you know, maybe there's somebody who's not ready to handle that question or that answer, and we know that intuitively, so we don't put them in a position where they're going to feel dumb. Or maybe there's somebody we're with who's very logic smart like we are, and they want to figure it out on their own. So we let them discover it so they have that joy of getting the answer right before we gave the answer away. Self-respect is, you know, I know who I am and I'm going to be that to the glory of God. So I'm going to search for truth and I'm going to search for answers and I'm going to be, you know, excited that God made me this way without being prideful. Those would be some of the quick answers. I think respect for others because we live in community. Respect for myself so that I use the strengths for good and not bad. You know, John, logic smart people can either blow up a chem lab or they can prevent the chem lab from being blown up. Mm-hmm. Logic smart people can solve problems, but I know they can also create problems for other people to solve. And that's a very fine line. And when parents ask their children to be smart with their smarts, they're going to grow into that life. You teach character through the scripture, through the model of your life, and through the words that you teach, and through correcting. We have to say to our children, that was sin. I'm so disappointed in your choice. We have to call it out and say, here's a better way for you to have handled that.
12: Yeah, that's so good. I want to ask you this one. I actually did a wedding the other day.
10: Cool.
12: And officiated it. I think I've done four here in Colorado.
10: Oh, that's such an honor.
12: It was an honor. And the groom's father came up to me, and I was complimenting him on his son. He's just a great guy. You know, you could see it. And he said, well, my pastor taught me to raise character, not to raise characters.
10: Whoa, I love
12: anyway,
10: that.
12: What a great line, yeah, you know, to that. Raise character. And that's my question. When you're looking at all these smarts, and as a parent, you're trying to develop their character as well. Is that unique when you look at the smarts and how you go about developing character? Because character sounds pretty set, that you're truthful, that you're loving, that you're kind, that you hopefully are developing the heart of God as you're growing up.
10: Right.
12: And as a parent, you want to see that. Is that different with the logic kid and the word smart kid? And how
10: it
12: do
10: can
12: we,
10: be.
12: How do we, yeah, so speak to that.
10: No, that's really a good question. So if I was raising a word smart child, I would speak the truth. And I might sit down, you know, go for a, you know, a donut date, maybe go for a, just go out and talk and walk in the park and talk it out and explain it and define it.
12: And don't be short of patience with doing that.
10: Right.
12: That's the point.
10: Right.
12: You got to know your child needs to hear this from you and interact with you this way.
10: Right.
12: Because we can be kind of like, can we get this done? It's five minutes.
10: Oh, totally. But you know what? You guys, character is the hardest thing we'll ever teach.
12: Yeah.
10: Because it goes against the sin nature. So we have to hang in there. And when you know the smarts, you know how to teach. So with Logic Smart, questions and answers, cause effect. If you said that, what do you think would happen?
12: Yeah.
10: You know, if you stole that donut and you did get away with it and you ate it before anyone knew that you had done it, how do you think you'd feel? So would you really want to do that?
12: Right.
10: If somebody is picture smart, you would help them maybe draw the best answer, et cetera. So I do think the smarts give us specific language through which we can embrace our kids, which makes it just easier. And it also helps us figure out who we are.
12: Yeah.
10: So we're modeling to be good, if you will.
12: Picture smart, you mentioned it. Let's cover that one as well. What is picture smart? So we have word smart, we have logic smart, now we have picture smart.
10: Right. And now the order doesn't matter. Those were the first two because of the school connection. Picture smart kids and adults think with visuals in their mind. They have a vivid imagination usually. If I say that, you know, there's a duck in the lake, they can see it before they can actually see the duck in the lake. They think with their eyes and they also think with the pictures on paper. They'll doodle and they'll draw. And they'll turn the page and see the picture before they see the words on the page. They might remember how something looks by the shape and the design and by the color. So they're interested in art. They're interested in creativity and design. History is probably one of their strengths because they remember what they're reading. They see what they're reading. Mm. Bible also. In fact, these are the children who tell me they know what God looks like because they've seen him when they pray, which is beautiful.
12: Yeah. It's so good, though. Yeah, you just have to have that imagination as a parent, which is great to think about how you communicate with each child.
10: And to remember, Jim, that they're not created in our image.
12: Oh.
10: They're created in God's. Really, ooh, like as an example.
12: That kind of hurt. Well, I don't know why I felt that knife, but I did.
10: And they will become much like you because you're influencing them. But as an example, I'm not very picture smart. So if I had a daughter, you know, mommy, God showed me what to do. I'd be like, no, he doesn't do that.
12: Yeah.
10: Well, he doesn't do it for me because I'm word smart and logic smart. So God communicates to me through the written word and through the voice, if you will, in the scripture. But yeah, if I had a kid and that kid was picture smart, that would be because God has a sense of humor and he would want me to develop an ability I don't naturally have. And then I would say to my kid, tell me what God showed you.
12: So let's say, and I'm sure genetics can play into this, but I'm thinking of the engineer and the accountant, mom and dad.
10: Yes.
12: And they have the picture smart kid.
10: Right.
12: I mean, you've got to think about how do I relate to this kid who's thinking in pictures and I think in numbers.
10: Yeah.
12: What's some advice for that parent to be able to communicate with that picture smart kid you're coming from that background?
10: Right. Really compassionate question. First, we can remember we have all eight. We have the capacity for all eight. We usually have a few that are stronger and a few that we don't use easily. But these parents do have the picture smart ability. In fact, engineering is picture smart. Oh. My dad was a gifted engineer, and he could hang a picture above the couch exactly in the middle without measuring. Like a centimeter off. No.
12: Gene told me that's impossible.
10: No. With the right kind of mind, it's possible. And his particular job as an engineer was very much based on the picture smart part of his mind. So I would want parents to not assume they can't relate. And then we say to our kid, hey, explain that longer. Give me more information so I can relate to what it is that you're struggling with, or that I can relate to the joy that you're expressing, because I don't see the world the way you see it. Yeah. God's made you uniquely beautiful for our family. Tell me more.
12: Yeah, that's so good. Kathy, we're going to come back next time and cover more of the eight. So let's do that. Today's been great. It's been insightful. Mm-hmm. I hope you're connected with it. I'm certainly connected with the content. And I appreciate it. Thanks for all the research. Man, the fact that you did a PhD in this so you could be here now talking about it, that's awesome.
10: Thank you.
12: And it's a wonderful resource that you've created, Eight Great Smarts. And this is something you need. And if you can make a gift of any amount, if you could do it monthly, that helps us tremendously, a one-time gift as well. But send it, and we'll send you a copy of the book as our way of saying thank you.
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12: You know, John, it's so important for people to understand the mechanism of what we're talking about. You know, people send a check to Focus on the Family. It's done. And I'll meet some of those folks, obviously, when I'm on the road traveling, and I'll express my thanks to them. But I want this testimony to be yours, because you're helping Focus do the work. I mean, we're here doing the hands and feet of it, but you make it happen. Let me read this to you. It was a note from Kim, and she was going through some difficulties in her marriage, and this is what she wrote. Thanks to your resources, encouragement, and biblical teaching, our marriage is growing stronger every day. Mm. I'm deeply grateful for how Focus on the Family, and let me just say, you have supported us on this journey. I also recommend your shows to friends who could benefit from the wisdom and encouragement you provide. I'm honored to be a monthly supporter of your ministry, helping marriages, strengthening families, standing for adoption, protecting the unborn, and supporting those in abusive situations. Your ministry, our ministry, has truly made a lasting difference in my life and marriage.
10: Beautiful.
12: Isn't that great?
10: Beautiful.
12: I mean, and thank the Lord for Kim, who caught it and actually is now kind of paying it forward, right? And making sure other people can benefit from the resources here at Focus. Okay, Dr. Kathy, we'll come back next time and keep it rolling. Can we do it?
10: Let's do it, for sure.
12: Okay.
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13: Sometimes I wish it were in my power to get every church youth group in America to go on a missions trip. I mean, something unusual happens when some all-American kids suddenly are plunged into another culture to do some work in Jesus' name. The result on these missions trips? Pretty predictable. All of a sudden, kids who never have devotions are up early in the morning on a rock with a Bible somewhere. Kids who have always thought prayer was boring say, let's pray. And what they learn several thousand miles from home is something you may need to learn right where you are today. I'm Ron Hutchcraft. I want to have a word with you today about desperate for an answer. Our word for today from the Word of God comes from Matthew chapter 5, verse 6. You might recognize this as being in what's called the Beatitudes, Jesus' Sermon on the Mount. He says, blessed are those who hunger and thirst for righteousness, for they will be filled. Now, I think Jesus is describing spiritual health here in terms familiar to what we do when we talk about physical health. Appetite. How's your appetite? And he's talking about people who say, I'm hungry for the Lord. I'm thirsty for the Lord. I need more of you, Lord. I need you. Those kids on that missionary trip, they're learning a valuable lesson. With all of their usual dependencies stripped away, they find out that you know the Lord when you need the Lord. And maybe that's why third world Christians have so much power in their lives and so much more revival in their experience than we do. They don't have all these props we do. And it seems that those who know the Lord best are those who need him the most. We dig deeply into the Lord when the bottom drops out. I'm sure you have. I have. And then, once things have stabilized, we tend to drift back to our old props. We tend to return to a casual Christianity instead of this desperately dependent but very rich faith. Fact is, we desperately need the Lord every day, not just when the bottom drops out. We're as needy as the people in the third world. Even now, why don't you ask the Lord, and it's kind of a strange prayer, Lord, make me desperate for you. He'd rather do it without trauma and without tragedy. Ask him to give you a new hour-by-hour sense of your desperate need for him, an hour-by-hour dependency, the child on his heavenly Father. And then live today as if God's your only hope. It's got to be God or it ain't going to be. Then he's not just one of your many resources. When you need the Lord desperately, my friend, you get to know him deeply.
14: 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God bless you.
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17: Hey, you know, before we're parents, we know a lot about parenting, and then we have our first child, and we're totally ignorant. We wonder, what in the world, how do I go about doing this? It's kind of fun for me to watch this in my grandchildren and in my children as their babies come along, to watch them figure out how to do this parenting business. It's a really big challenge to know what to do in every situation, and there's no two situations that are exactly alike. But when you have God on your side and you have the Word of God giving you direction, so much easier. So parents, listen up. There's probably something here that will help you, because that's why it was written, for your use and your purposes of being better parents. We are very excited that Turning Point produces material to help you grow. And often in our magazine, we will have articles about parenting. So if you're not getting Turning Point's magazine and devotional, you should get it. It's yours for the asking if you'll just say, please put me on the list to receive the magazine. It'll come to your home every month, and you can stay abreast with what's going on the air, because the devotions kind of go along with what we're teaching. And there's wonderful articles to help you advance in your walk with Christ. Once again, Turning Point's magazine and devotional, yours for the asking today. Now let's get started with our discussion about parenting from the book of Proverbs, part one.
18: Today we're going to talk about powerful principles from the Proverbs as we talk about Proverbs for parents. While most of this is going to be directed at parents, I also have a few words for the product of parents, the children. And I'm always reminded when we come to this particular point in any study that we have, of the wonderful heritage that we have in our kids. And not only is it an heritage of blessing, it's an heritage of humor as well. Now that we have the opportunity to start all over again with grandchildren in our family, it's like reviewing all of the wonderful things that have happened, even back when our children were small. I read about an Episcopal church that in one of its publications revealed some answers that were given to church school questions by children. They're beautifully incorrect. One answered that Noah's wife was Joan of Arc. That makes sense if you think about it for a moment. Someone was asked the fifth commandment, and they said the fifth commandment is to humor your mother and father. One of my favorites is someone was asked to describe Lot's wife, and the young child

They do things and say things that make us laugh. I know that many of you remember Art Linkletter and his discussion with children. It seemed like he could get children to say just about anything he wanted them to say. He has a book called Children Say the Darndest Things. And in this little book, he remembers a three-year-old girl with big brown eyes whom he asked, "What do you do to help your mother?" She said, "I help my mom cook breakfast." "Well, how do you help your mom with breakfast?" "I put the toast in the toaster, but she won't let me flush it." He asked one grammar school youth what his father did for a living, and the boy took the microphone as if it were an ice cream cone. He said, "My dad's a cop. He catches crooks and burglars and spread eagles them and puts cuffs on them and takes them down to the station and puts them in the slammer." "Wow," Linkletter replied. "I bet your mother gets worried about this work, doesn't she?" "Oh, no," he said. "He brings her lots of watches and rings and jewelry and stuff." And then one time, he said to this kid, he said, "Let me give you a situation. You're a pilot of a commercial airliner. You've got 250 passengers. You're flying to Hawaii. You're out over the ocean, and all four engines go out. What do you do?" The little kid stood there and thought, and he said, "I'd press the fasten your seatbelt button and parachute." I hope he doesn't grow up to be a pilot. Well, children are an heritage from the Lord, and they're a blessing to us, but it also is true that children can be a real challenge. Someone has said the younger generation no longer respects its elders, it terrorizes its teachers, fails to rise when older people enter the room, and has atrocious manners. That comment did not come from a letters to the editor column in the local newspaper. It is the observation of a wise old man who lived many decades ago named Socrates. So apparently the problem isn't new with our generation. It's been around for a while. These words don't seem too unlike those of a contemporary school teacher who resigned her position in a public school and included this analysis, her resignation. "The teachers are afraid of the principals are afraid of the school board is afraid of the parents are afraid of the children, and the trouble is the children aren't afraid of anybody." So from Socrates' day to ours, it's a challenge, isn't it? And everyone who's gone through the process of growing up in a family and rearing a family knows that the problem is there are two basic approaches to all of this. There's the approach of the world, which we've had long enough now to observe, and there's the approach of God. The wisdom of the world that's turned loose on a home brings nothing but disaster and confusion and heartache. The demise of the American home is the predictable result of having followed the world's wisdom. Over the years, this is what we have done. We live according to the principles of the wisdom of the world. And we who are Christians, who decide to go a different way, are often viewed by those in our culture as people who are out of touch, people who don't understand, people who are living with an antiquated system of values. I want to explore with you what the book of Proverbs has to say about the family. And obviously, I can't teach everything that's in this book on the family. I'm going to do the very best I can to give you some thoughts, basically as an overview, and then I'm going to zero in on one area that the Proverbs speaks to very clearly, and that is the discipline of children. I remember when our children were born that I got really interested in discipline. I never thought very much about it, nor did I ever evaluate why my parents cared for us the way they did. But now that I had children of my own, I wanted to read everything I could find on the subject. And so I read a lot of literature on discipline, and someone recommended that I read the book of Proverbs, which I began to do. There, of course, is that wonderful verse, Proverbs 22:6, "Train up a child in the way that he should go, and when he's old, he won't depart from it." I remember when I was going through some stress with one of my children that I read that, and I didn't get a great deal of comfort from the verse. It sounded to me like the only time you're ever going to get rewarded for being a parent when you were so old you couldn't enjoy it. When you were slipping into the grave and the last words you hear are, "Well, your children finally got it right." And I began to realize that the Proverbs are not absolute promises. They're the wisdom literature of the Old Testament presented.

0: presenting to us life as it normally is. And the normal, absolute truth is, when you make input into your children, it will have a beneficial impact on their lives. If you train them up, if you rear them up, if you make them hungry for the things of God, they will not stray from it. That is normally the way it happens. And every time you preach this, somebody comes up and says, well, what about my child? And they'll give you this long illustration. Well, the Bible just tells us, if you want to put all of the best feet forward in your family, here's some things you need to do. And one of the things you need to do is make some input into their lives. Children are like computers. What goes in determines what comes out. And to let the culture say that you should let your children grow up in a morally neutral society is to commit murder in your family, because there is no such thing as a morally neutral society. If you don't make the input into their lives, I promise you somebody will. And what's happening in our world today is Christian parents, and to a large degree, have taken a step back from making very strong input into the lives of their children, and then they're surprised at what happens when their children get to a certain age and they begin to see the manifestations of things that do not come from a Christian input. Discipline determines that we're going to make a difference in the lives of our children. And the book of Proverbs is a great example for how we're to go about this. This Old Testament book contains principle after principle, verse after verse, that tells us some things about our children and about parenting that will help us know how to respond. Solomon addresses issues like family problems, sexual deviation, adulterous women, education in the home, and rebellious children, and parent-child relationships, and many, many others. If you haven't started to read the book of Proverbs, let me urge you again that there are 31 chapters in the book. You can read one chapter every day, every month, and you can get this book under your skin, most of all in your heart. Proverbs 24:3-4 says this, "Through wisdom is a house built, and by understanding it, it is established. By knowledge, the rooms are filled with all precious and pleasant riches." Literally, the proverb says that through wisdom, a house is rebuilt. In other words, through the wisdom of God, you can rebuild your family, rebuild your home, and build a strong foundation for the future. I want to just say a couple of things from the Proverbs about the other side of the equation. You know, the book of Proverbs has many, many places where it tells us that as children, we have the ability to break the hearts of our parents. And you know what? You're never too old to do that. One of the thoughts, in kind of a strange way, that I had when my father died and then Donna's mother died, that we had no parents left. And we are now the patriarchs of the family, which is a little scary. But the other thought is, I'd never be able to break my parents' heart. As long as my parents were alive, I could have done something that would have broken my father's heart, broken my mother's heart. What we do as children has a dynamic effect upon those who have reared us. And I don't care whether we're young or old. Years ago in a conference where I said that we're never too old to break our parents' hearts, that parenting is something you carry with you to the grave, that once a parent, always a parent. And a guy came up to me and he said, "You know what you said is absolutely true." He said, "I have a friend whose kids are just driving him nuts." He said he worries all about whether his kids dress right, do they eat right, are they living right, are they the way they're supposed to be. And he said, "Pastor, this is the truth." He said, "My friend is 90 and his kids are 70. So this goes with us all the way through life. We're going to be doing this for the rest of our lives. So let me remind you, all of you who are children, who still have parents living, that it's possible for you not to respond to life in a right way and therefore bring hurt to your parents. Listen to these Proverbs, Proverbs 10:1, the Proverbs of Solomon. "A wise son makes a glad father, but a foolish son is the grief of his mother." Proverbs 15:20, "A wise son makes a father glad, but a foolish man despises his mother." Proverbs 17:25, "A foolish son is a grief to his father and bitterness to her who bore him." Proverbs 19:13, A foolish son is the ruin of his father. Proverbs 19:26, he who mistreats his father and chases away his mother is a son who causes shame and brings reproach. Proverbs 23:22, listen to your father who begot you and do not despise your mother when she is old. All of these proverbs, what are they saying? They're saying that whether or not our parents have done everything right, and who could say that any parent does, whether we look back on our childhood days as positive and we feel like everything was the way it should be, sooner or later along the way, we have to draw a line in the sand and say, Mom and Dad didn't do everything right, but the Bible says I'm to honor my father and my mother, and I'm going to take that approach and do that. And when children are growing up, please note, your parents, whether they're perfect or not, are God's instrument in your life for your good. If they're Christian parents, be thankful. And even though you may not always understand what they're up to, honor them with your life, because if you refuse to do that and go off on a tangent, you can bring hurt to your mother and ruin to your father. Isn't it interesting how the Proverbs describe that? That usually it's the mother's heart that's broken, and it's the father whose pride is dashed in the ground. I have to tell you that as a parent, I watch this every week, how my children love their mother, how they tell their mother things I would like to know, but they never tell me. My children have the ability to bring a sense of pride to my heart. And I think that's the way it works. The mother has the tenderness of the relationship, so when a child goes astray, the mother's heart is broken. But when that child does right, it's the father who takes pride. And it doesn't seem that that's fair, does it, mothers? Fathers get to be proud when they do things right. You get to have a broken heart when they do things wrong. That's what the proverb says. Well, the Bible tells us that parents are called upon to disciple their children. I want to talk with you about discipline in a moment, but I want to just give you a little bit of a taste of what the proverb says about how we're to disciple our children. And one of the keys to that, if you read the book of Proverbs, is go through the book, and every time you see the words, my son, underline them. Because my son is an introduction to what Solomon is going to say as if he were instructing his own boy. And after that will come instruction. If you want to know how to disciple your children, here are some ways you can do it. Look up every place in the book of Proverbs where you see the word my son, and then read what follows, and you will find some interesting things. Now, we don't have time to look at all of them, but I made a list of them just to entice you to do this on your own. In chapter 1, verses 8 through 19, there's instruction about peer pressure. It begins with my son, and it talks about peer pressure. In chapter 2, verses 1 and following, there's instruction about paying attention to wise counsel. How do you teach your children to pay attention? In chapter 3, there's instruction about putting your trust in God. In chapter 4, there's instruction about protecting your heart from that which can destroy you. In chapter 5, there's a great paragraph of instruction on proper speech. How many of you know that children often need to be taught what to say and what not to say? In chapter 6, there's instruction about parental guidance. And in chapter 7, there's instruction about purity. And I'm not going to go any further than that, but you can go further than that. And if you want to know how to disciple your children and how to make input into their lives, every time you see the word my son in the text, read carefully what follows, and you will have a good outline for the discipleship of your children. What I really want to talk with you about primarily is the fact that parents are not only called upon to disciple their children, they're called upon to discipline their children. Discipline is almost going out of style. And if you don't believe that, travel on an airplane. I'm quite a traveler. And when I see them coming through the front door, I begin to pray as they move toward my seat. Oh, Lord, keep them at least 7 or 8 rows away. Because it is overwhelming to me how parents allow their children to do anything and don't even make any attempt. Don and I were flying home from someplace, and there was a mother seated two rows in front of us, and she had two little children. The one little girl was screaming her head off. How many of you know that children have a scream that's in a pitch that is the most hurtful part of your eardrum? How many of you know that? Well, she had managed that pitch, and it was nonstop. This was a 2.5-hour flight. And I kid you not, her mom was reading Ladies' Home Journal, just hanging on to the kids so she wouldn't run up and down the aisle while she screamed her head off reading her magazine like nothing was going on. And I had to pray that God would give me the discipline not to say something I'd be sorry about later. No, absolutely no attempt to bring discipline or control into the life. Where did this all start? Well, it didn't come from Solomon, I promise you, because let me tell you what Solomon has to say about all this. This would not get me any acclaim on talk shows today, but I'm just going to read to you what the Bible says. First of all, the Bible says that discipline is proper for every child. That's the first principle. It's proper for every child. Notice chapter 3, verses 11 and 12. Here are the Proverbs. My son, do not despise the chastening of the Lord, nor detest his correction. For whom the Lord loves, he corrects, just as a father, the son, in whom he delights. Proverbs 29 and verse 17 says, correct your son, and he will give you rest. Yes, he will give delight to your soul. Hebrews 12:7 says, if you endure correction, God deals with you as with sons. For what son is he whom the father does not chasten? So no matter how big or how strong or how mean, every child is to be under discipline. What is happening in this world of ours is that is dominated by humanist philosophy is the accumulated effect of several generations of young people who have not been under any discipline at all. And in the name of freedom, we have turned them loose too soon, and we are living with the sad result of our negligence. Paul Harvey expressed the conviction of many of us when he said these words. He said, I am against giving youth more freedom. They've already about as much freedom as an unguided missile. Jesus didn't campaign for unlimited freedom. He bound himself to God's will. We need some Christian youth with direction and purpose and faith and dedication, and that is born in the home. Sooner or later, we have to decide that. Last I knew, parents were still supposed to be in control. And discipline is proper for every child. Notice the second proverb. Discipline proves our love for our children. Proverbs 13:24 is known to most of you. It says, he that spares the rod hates his son, but he who loves him disciplines him promptly. Chastens him early, says the New King James. Do you remember your parents saying something like this? I'm going to discipline you, and I want you to know that's because I love you. Or maybe this sticks in your mind as it does mine. This hurts me more than it does you. That last statement seemed to always be reserved as an introductory remark before I was really going to get it. Isn't it interesting that the number one reason that parents give for not disciplining their children is because I don't want to spank them because I just love them too much. But in reality, when we refuse to discipline our children, we are demonstrating the exact opposite, that we do not love them. We do not love them enough to stand in the way of their making the kinds of mistakes that can multiply into the critical, life-threatening mistake. Dr. James Dobson, in his bestseller, Dare to Discipline, has written that the parent has got to convince himself that discipline is not something he does to the child, but something he does for the child. The attitude toward the child must be, I love you too much to let you behave like that. When you see parents letting their children run wild and not standing in the way of their disobedient behavior, do not make the false conclusion that they must really love their children a lot because they don't want to touch them. They don't love them enough to stand in the way of that which is destroying them and those around them. So discipline is a demonstration of your love for your children. How many of you know that when the Father up above disciplines us, it's because He loves us?
1: Amen. Amen. We'll have more of this on the Friday edition of Turning Point. Tomorrow, I hope you'll be with us as we finish up our discussion of Proverbs for Parents. And we have several more of these powerful principle messages from the book of Proverbs coming up in the rest of the month of August. I hope you'll stay focused with us and allow this book to minister to your life. 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
7: 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In 2 Chronicles 25, King Amaziah hired 100,000 soldiers from Israel to strengthen his army. Paying them 100 talents of silver seemed like a smart investment. After all, he needed every advantage he could get. Until a man of God told him, "The Lord is not with Israel. Do not let them go with you into battle." Amaziah's immediate concern was financial. "Well, what about the money I've already spent?" Then he heard these powerful words, "The Lord can give you much more than that." How often do we face similar situations with our finances? 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The Lord who provides today is the same Lord who provided for Amaziah. 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
8: Our kids, especially, I think when they end 7th grade, 8th grade, 9th grade, 10th grade, 11th grade, they need their dad. Mm. Mama does a lot of work up until those ages, but then dad really needs to step in because girls have hormones and so do moms.
9: Welcome to Family Life Today, where we want to help you pursue the relationships that matter most. I'm Dave Wilson.
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9: All right, so today we get to talk about the easiest thing in the world to do, be a parent.
10: And not only that, but discipling as a parent, discipleship, because you know this about me.
9: I don't even know what you're going to say.
10: This is my jam I love this topic of discipling our kids. I like to read about it. I didn't do it all that great.
9: She likes to tell me how to do it.
10: Exactly.
9: That's true.
8: You're the dad.
9: Come on, you know that.
8: You do that.
9: So we got Barrett and Jennifer Johnson in the studio.
8: Yay.
9: This is your lane.
10: This is your lane.
9: I mean, you've got a lot of lanes, but this is a big one.
11: We were in the car coming over here, and it's one of those cars that has
9: the autocorrect. Is that how you drive right here?
11: No.
9: Get your hands really tight.
11: It's got the autocorrect. If you change lanes without putting your blinker on, the car kind of corrects you.
9: I hate that.
10: Okay.
11: So this is not necessarily our lane.
8: Literally.
11: My tendency is literally to get out of the lane and maybe somehow God
8: and
11: nudges your back.
8: And teenage daughter saying, you're not using your blinker.
11: Exactly. So, yeah. There's no lane.
10: But this is a great topic and a great book. And you've written other books that we'll talk about later.
11: Sure.
10: But this disciple book, this discipleship, it's actually called Disciple Them Like Jesus.
9: Just a little low bar.
10: Yeah.
9: Disciple Them Like Jesus, you know?
11: Well, we came up with that title or that whole premise 20 years ago.
8: And worked with our publisher to come up with the
11: name. But 20 years ago, God gave us a vision of this, really based on my golf game. I'm a golfer. And I'm literally...
9: Wait. What? You're a golfer. There's one question when you have a golfer in here. What's the number?
8: What's the handicap?
11: No, but let me finish my sentence. I'm a golfer.
9: It must be a
11: Dave,
9: double digit.
11: I'm the worst golfer I know.
9: Okay.
11: I love to play, but I'm terrible. Okay. But I thought to myself, if I could just learn to emulate, Tiger Woods' swing perfectly, how he moves, if I could just copy him exactly, I'd be a pretty good golfer.
9: Yeah.
11: And that turned into a thought of, okay, if we want to be good disciplers of our kids, which I believe is important, passing on the faith to the next generation, let's find a good model or a good example. Who can we think of in the history of mankind that was a pretty effective discipler? I think we can all agree that Jesus did a pretty good job. He took 12, 11, boneheaded guys.
9: He'd be a zero handicap.
11: Zero handicap. He'd be a scratch golfer there.
9: He'd be minus two.
11: But he took these normal guys and they changed the world. So if we can disciple our kids in some way, form, or fashion like Jesus did, we're kind of barking up the right tree.
9: And what is your ministry? What do you guys do?
11: So we serve in the local church, youth pastor and a family minister through Texas and Atlanta, Georgia, for 25 years. But we started this nonprofit. I blogged under the name Imperfect Normal Families Only. So we became Info for Families. Yeah. And so that was the blog website, Info for Families. Well, let's just make our ministry Info for Families.
9: I have found in 45 years of ministry as a pastor and in family and marriage ministry, most parents have never sat down before they had kids or even with kids and said, what are we trying to raise?
11: Right.
8: Yes.
9: Of course, the secret's Jesus.
11: Yes. Mm-hmm.
9: But the secret is, I don't know what the goal is. Yep. And if we've never articulated it, we don't know what we're trying to do, because then you got to work back from that goal to say, what's our strategy? So let me ask you, what would you say the goal is for a Christian parent?
11: We think parents sometimes, like Stephen Covey said years ago in Seven Habits, read that book. He said, we spend our life climbing the ladder only to realize the ladder's leaned up against the wrong wall.
9: Yeah.
11: So I think that's a perfect question. When we teach this stuff live and encourage parents in the space, we ask them, sit down and write, what is your goal as a parent? What's your objective? And the top three answers out there in the world are, I want my kid to be happy, I want to be secure, I want to be successful. That's the three goals. And I think parents spin their wheels, spend all their energy towards that.
10: Why is that the wrong wall?
11: Those are not bad answers.
10: Right.
9: Yeah.
11: Happiness, successful,
10: we
11: secure.
10: We all want that. Every parent wants that.
11: Those are not bad goals, but I think they're incomplete.
10: Me too.
11: Because they're rooted in this, what's going to make me happy? Where we shift from that to this conversation about, you know, we look in the Bible cover to cover. Let's find every verse in the day about what God says to what parents are supposed to do. There's honestly not a whole lot in there. We got this big old thick Bible. Mm. There's some certainly plenty of teaching in there, but there's not a lot of, let me go to the Bible and do all the things that God says parents should do. There's not a lot. But there's a whole lot in the Bible about what's important to God. And what we see fundamentally what's important to God is that we as followers of him walk closely with him, commit to glorify him with our lives, and join him in his big agenda of transforming this world into heaven on earth and into his kingdom being made. But so that's his value system. And then God has entrusted these youngsters with us for 18, 20 years of influence. I believe the fundamental goal of parents, the responsibility is to make disciples, to take advantage of that 20-year window we have to help them to fall in love with Jesus and get caught up in his amazing agenda for their lives to join him in something bigger than themselves.
10: Well, let me ask you this. You have stage 4 cancer.
11: Yes.
10: You said you started this book 20 years ago, but then you came back to it.
11: Yeah.
10: And I'm wondering, and I want you to kind of tell us about like that journey.
11: Yeah.
10: But I'm guessing as a parent, you feel that with a passion now.
8: Yeah. And with 8 grandchildren.
10: You have 8 grandkids.
8: I really feel more passionate about them because all my kids are raised and I did my very best unto God.
11: Yeah.
8: Not a good mom, not a perfect mom. Would take back so many things that I did, but man, 8 grandchildren that we want them to know their pops and we want them to know Jesus.
9: Yeah. But what are your names with them? Pops?
11: I'm Pops, which is a reasonable grandfather name, Pops.
9: Pops.
11: Now, my wife, on the other hand.
8: My maiden name is Bird, B-I-R-D. Worst last name to have to grow up with, Birdie in the sky. Why'd you do that in my eye?
11: The elementary school was traumatic for my wife.
8: So it's so nice to marry a Johnson, and my email is Lady Bird Johnson.
9: Oh, boy.
8: And we're from Texas.
11: Oh, boy. She wanted to be Mama Bird.
8: I wanted to be Mama Bird because that's my great-grandmother. And my first grandson called me Biba.
11: Biba. I thought she could say Biba. Couldn't get up Mama Bird.
8: He made up my name Biba, so I'm Biba. And I wonder when we're in public places and they're saying, Biba, Biba, what people think. Am I the nanny? Am I the help? What's a Biba?
9: How long ago did you start the cancer journey?
11: Been healthy all my life. I'm 57 years old.
8: So healthy.
11: Never had a problem, never had a cavity. I mean, I'm flawless and perfect in every way.
8: I always teased him that he never even had a cavity.
11: Ridiculous. But not in the last 45 years. So 3 years ago, discovered a tumor on my salivary gland in here. Removed it, biopsied it. It's something called adenoid cystic carcinoma. 4 in a million people get it. So it's very, very rare. It can be aggressive at times with some people, and it's turned out to be aggressive with me. Not a lot of research on it because it's so rare, and so there's not a lot of detail on it. So we've had to work really hard to find treatment. But we removed it. We radiated it like crazy in the spring of 2023. About 50% of cases, they do that, and you go live your life, and you're fine. The other 50%, it tends to metastasize to your lungs and then jump off from there to other places. And about a year and change after my treatment, we found it in my lungs. In the last year and a half, it has now spread to about, I've got it in 4 organs, and I've got it in about 6 different bones all over my body. So, yeah, I've got stage 4 cancer, and you know, the prognosis is not good. The blessing is today I feel good, and the treatment I'm on right now is keeping things suppressed. But the treatment studies we look at from MD Anderson and what I'm on, God bless the treatment I'm getting, and the doctor's caring for me. Mm-hmm. But most of the studies show, this will work for a while, but, you know, maybe not long term. But praise God, today I feel good. But to answer your question, there's now an urgency in my life.
10: Yeah.
11: I have to kind of live like, we all need to live like our days are numbered.
10: Exactly.
11: We all should do that. And also when someone says, you know, we're all going to die one day. I said, yeah, it's true. But I've kind of got a clock ticking on me more than most people do.
10: Jennifer, how has that changed your marriage?
8: I hang on him. I'm embarrassed if we have arguments, which we do, still just dumb stuff. And I'm just like, we have to stop ourselves. There's just no words. There's no words.
10: Well, I thought it was so sweet when you said you don't even mind his snoring anymore because he's with you.
8: Because he's breathing.
11: Yeah.
8: So we have gotten time.
11: We've been given that gift of knowing our days are short.
8: And we have vacationed a lot more. Our kids are like, you're going on a trip again? But you know what? We just have had so much fun in the last few years together.
11: For me, it's been three priorities. And maybe the principles of this book have driven that. Of I want to have quality time with my girl.
10: Yeah.
11: I want to pour life and truth and legacy into my kids and grandkids. Mm. And I want to do whatever kingdom work God gives me the opportunity to do. You know, Christ in me is to live and to die is gain. The words of Paul, he's in prison writing this.
8: We can't lose.
11: I know
8: we
11: that when God takes me home, I fear for my people that I want to leave behind. I'm leaving behind that I don't want to leave, obviously. That concerns me every single day. But Christ in me is to live. I want to live every day. So, back to your original question, Dave, the message of this. You know, I think this is the fundamental purpose of parenting, of grandparenting, is leaving a legacy that matters. Steve Farrar said years ago, my favorite quote in the world.
10: I love him.
11: Steve said, I'm probably not going to know my great-great-grandkids, but my great-great-grandkids are going to know me. Mm. They're going to know me not because they met me, but they're going to know me because of what I leave with my kids and my grandkids and what they pass on to the generations that come behind them. And so, God help me. Passing on a legacy of faith is what, and again,
8: what all of us seem to be doing.
11: You said that earlier. I started writing this book 20 years ago when my kids were young. And I got about maybe halfway through writing it. And God said, stop writing. Mm. Because you're not allowed to write anymore about what you think parents should do with their kids until you start doing it better with your own children. Have you been there and done that? You can relate that?
10: Yeah.
11: And so I laid it down. It was in a Word document in my computer for 20 years. And this 6-month window in the spring of 23, when I was aggressively fighting cancer and going to radiation every day and not able to eat real food and on a liquid diet for 2 months because I couldn't swallow, I think God just said, you know what? You still stink. You know what?
12: God said, you still stink.
11: Dave, in a loving, gracious way.
8: Sweet way.
11: Maybe you're not any better at this, but Jesus certainly was a model. So tell people what Jesus did, and let's use Christ as our model for making disciples. You can articulate that message.
12: Yeah, and as we jump into, you know, the parenting like Jesus, let me ask you this. What role has fear played?
11: Fear?
12: Yeah, as you are walking through a cancer journey, I'm just wondering, is there fear?
11: No, I don't think that hasn't been a driving force, to be honest. Obviously, I don't fear death.
12: Yeah.
11: I fear leaving those behind that I love, obviously. Yeah. But I think I fear running out of time. No. That's if I had to fear something, that's probably what it is.
12: Jennifer, how about you?
8: I have fear? So much fear. Yeah. There's no... And my sweet counselor, the first book we read through together was on fear. Mm. Because I tell you what, out of all the emotions, the biggest one is fear.
11: Yeah,
12: really?
8: This has been my boy and my husband for 37 years. Mm. I moved from my parents' house to a dorm room into a tiny apartment with my husband. I've never been alone. Mm. I've never lived without him. Like, you know, and I just don't want to. You could interview thousands and thousands of people who would say, this is the most kind man and most godly man I've ever met in my life. And it's true. And it's one of the reasons why I married him, because I dated Christian guys that didn't live for Christ in college. I was like, man, this guy behind closed doors is a Christian, and he is a strong lover of Jesus.
10: Hey, that's a compliment married this long.
8: That is what pulled me into loving him.
12: I don't think you can fool.
10: And I just want to say, well done. Years. You could be at home living in fear, under your roof, but you're out spreading the message of discipleship with our kids.
8: We want to speak. We want to get it in. Cool. We want to talk as much as we can. If I have to push him in a wheelchair to talk, I'll push him in a wheelchair. I'll do whatever it takes until the day he dies. We will profess Christ.
12: Well, I mean, there's
8: with every cell of our body.
12: Mm. Yeah, that's what I was going to say. There's a sense, you know, I just met you, you know, a few minutes ago. It feels like you're sprinting. You know, it's like you're running. You're not slowing down.
11: When there's a running out of time urgency.
8: You are sprinting. Certainly. That's a good way of putting it.
11: It causes focus. Those days I have where I feel like I wasted time today.
12: Don't waste
11: that. That's the moments I won't moments I won't get back.
12: Yeah, when time is short, clarity becomes.
8: So then we struggle or we watch a dumb show together just to be next to each other. I mean, we just really, literally, I don't want to be away from him for a night. Like, I don't want to go spend the night somewhere by myself with my girlfriends as much as I love him. But, like, I just can't even stand being away from him. But
10: And I'm sure you feel that same sense with your grandkids.
12: How old are the grandkids?
8: We've got a seventh grade boy who owns my heart and my every fiber of my being. I took care of him when he was first born. We have a very tight bond, and I'm so grateful that he'll come up in front of his seventh grade friends at church and hug me and run to me practically. Then we've got...
11: Then we had six girls in
8: six
11: a row.
8: Six girls, wow. twin girls in there. And then the last one is another boy. We have bookend boys so far.
11: He's just turned a year old.
10: It's really cool. One of the questions we get most often this time of year is, what study should we do with our small group?
9: I thought you were going to say, who's going to win the Super Bowl?
10: No, I wasn't going to say that. And honestly, if you haven't done the new Art of Marriage, and I said, it's a new Art of Marriage
9: yet. It's been like refreshed, redone, and it is awesome.
10: You should do it. Give it a shot.
9: Yeah, you can do the Art of Marriage. And if you want, maybe you want to do a parenting study. We have the Art of Parenting or Vertical Marriage. They're all video studies and workbooks, and they're on sale right now through the end of August. 25% off. That's a deal. I like sales.
10: Me too.
9: So go to familylife.com/shop, pick out whichever small group study you want to do, and go watch God work in your life, and even more importantly, in the lives of those that you're leading. 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Okay, so if we're going to disciple like Jesus, where do we start?
11: I think it's taking a good look at who Jesus was and not who we are. We truly can get out of our alignment wrong and the goals wrong and the focus wrong and just say, what was important to Jesus? And we see that Jesus in 3 years, he transformed because of his who he was, obviously. He transformed the lives and the focus and the patterns and the commitments of these 12, 11 guys, and they changed the world. It starts with saying, let's see Jesus our example. And if we're going to, obviously Jesus wasn't a parent, but he was one who was committed to making disciples. So I think it first starts with us as parents realizing my objective. And I say this when I teach this. You want a good definition of what parenting is? Parenting is discipleship.
12: Yeah.
11: Period. Everything else is superfluous. Help your kids do well in school and help your kids be good friends. Well, all of those are extensions of God's big agenda to help them be followers of him. So if you can be a parent, you're a discipler. When we started dreaming about this message, and I taught this at our church 25 years ago, and really a guy at our church said, I think there's something to this. You ought to write, you ever thought of writing a book? And I did. I've always wanted to write. I liked writing and that kind of thing. And so that's when I started writing this book 20 plus years ago. But the model or the paradigm, and I think that's the hard part as parents, we think, okay, go and be a discipler. Your job is to disciple your kids. Now, go do it.
8: That would freak me out.
11: What does that mean?
8: That would freak me out until I read this book. Exactly. And then it makes me feel like the pressure's not so high. But one thing is us walking with Jesus ourselves.
11: Exactly.
8: And I'll tell you what, I spent more time in my room. When they were kind of young, they all had to spend like a quiet time in their rooms. And I would too. And sometimes I would fall asleep and dream. Yeah. I was so tired. But a lot of times I was reading God's word. I was reading parenting books and stuff. And I just thought, this is scary because I'm home with them more than he is. And I wrote the foreword to this book. And we know a lot of people in ministry that could have made it fancy. And we could have asked these precious people that we're friends with to forward it. But I asked Barrett if I could, just because I've read so many parenting books by men. Mm-hmm. And I'm just like, you're not at home in the trenches, changing diapers, figuring out what we're going to have for dinner.
10: Yeah. That's a good point.
8: Breaking up fights between my kids who would argue with each other. But man, it came down to me being in my bedroom. A lot of times I'm not a morning person, so it's more of an afternoon. We all take a break and I would just cry out to God. And I am telling you, the one thing I want everyone to know that I think that we have lost in our Christian faith is listening to the voice of God.
11: Yeah.
8: He really does speak. And I took something to him one day, and I mean, my nose was in the carpet. I wasn't even just on the ground. My nose was on the carpet. And he told me what to do. Mm. And I want moms and dads to know you're not doing this alone. Jesus has been so specific with us and spoken to us, and that is for everyone. Yeah. Jesus is for everyone and wants to have a relationship with you. Yeah. And then you parent, and then you make mistakes, and his grace covers over. But
12: I mean, are you willing to share what he said?
8: I had two kids that were arguing really bad. It was a boy and a girl.
12: How old were they?
8: Girl. They were in high school. I just went to my room and God said, have my child pray over the person that they're not speaking to well. Because I said, you're not answering to me anymore. You're answering to God. And you're old enough to understand that. And I know that you walk with God and received him as your precious, holy Lord and Savior. But it turned the table because that person's not answering to me. That person's answering to God, and they're humbling themselves before the person that they have not treated oh so well. And making our kids understand, look, I've done what I've done, not done it perfect. And unto God, I feel like I've done the best job I could. We've even talked about, like, how big is your toolbox that you had for parenting? I think our parents had, like, an Altoid-sized toolbox. And I think my toolbox is kind of one of the smaller toolboxes in Home Depot. But, again, I just had to ask God for help and know that I can't do this on my own.
12: Here's a question I have. Just listen to Jennifer. For Ann and Jennifer, what do you as moms and wives need from us as husbands and dads?
11: Let me get a pen.
12: Like, you think about this.
8: Listen to me. This is the most important thing, and I hope every young mom hears this. Our kids, especially, I think when they end 7th grade, 8th grade, 9th grade, 10th grade, 11th grade, they need their dad. I think mama does a lot of work up until those ages, but then dad really needs to step in because girls have hormones and so do moms. And my friend Chrissy gave me a robe from Singapore. They were living in Singapore and she gave me one for Christmas. And on one side is blue and really pretty, you know, like oriental embroidered. And then you turn it inside out and it's black and it has a dragon on the back of it. And when I got it, one of my children said, this is awesome, mom. On the days that you feel good, you can wear it on the blue side. And then when you don't feel good, you can wear it on the dragon side.
11: Mom's got the dragon robe on. Get a room.
8: I still have that robe. I'll never let go of it. But I thought that was a compliment to teach my kids that I make mistakes. And I have made terrible mistakes with my kids being older. But anyway, back to your point. Barrett would be gone for a week of summer camp. He was a youth minister for so many years and then a family minister. But when he would go away to camp or a mission trip and we would fall apart. I'm not joking. And one day I'm like, what is the deal? And the Lord said, your kids need Barrett. I mean, not that he wasn't going to stop doing his job for it, but just really focus on it, especially with the girls. I think we had a hard time, and Dad did it better than I did because I'm so emotional, with daughters, even a girl and woman.
11: I think they're mom, but Dad's got so much to invest in teenage daughters. But for dads, once our girls kind of go through the turn and become little women and get curves,
8: dads feel awkward. Know,
11: shameless plug. We wrote a book called Meet Me in the Middle. That's a book for dads and daughters to kind of tee up conversations. These conversations, this coaching you want to give to your kids as a dad, your daughters, but it's just awkward. How do you get there? And so as Jennifer puts it, the book kind of becomes the bad guy to kind of introduce content. And then as a dad and daughter, you can talk about it.
10: And I think too, Dave, I think that we as women, as moms, we long for our men to step in.
8: Yes.
10: And that's it. Because we do feel the weight of it if we're home more. Yeah. And so for a dad to say, hey, let's do this together. Yeah. What's the plan? And that just gives me a sense of like, I can just breathe. Like,
8: Yes.
11: I'm not alone.
10: Together.
8: Yes.
12: Barrett and Jennifer Johnson, we're a hoot.
10: They are a hoot. But
12: they really
10: are. They are facing some things. It's like every person's nightmare. And man, they're handling it really well, aren't they?
12: They're running hard to the finish line and discipling their kids still. Yeah. So
10: and grandkids.
12: Their book again, it's written by Barrett actually, is called Disciple Them Like Jesus. You can get it at familylifetoday.com. Just click on the link in the show notes. And actually, we have their other books there as well. I'd say get them all.
10: And they'll be back with us tomorrow.
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1: Michelangelo called it an ironic smile, and for 500 years, the world has been fascinated with Mona Lisa. But just what is this Renaissance woman smiling at? We may never know, but an art-loving geologist thinks she's found a clue.

Those who have been to the Louvre in Paris often say they were surprised at how small the Mona Lisa portrait actually is, 30 by 21 inches. Her smile isn't much bigger, and though we might never know what she's smirking about, another mystery might have been solved. Italian Renaissance specialist and geologist Anne Pizzaruso thinks she's found the painting's setting in northern Italy, in Lecco. Most historians had focused on the bridge in the painting, but Anne believes the mountains reveal the answer. And looking at the pictures of the area, she might be right. Sometimes when we read the Bible, we miss the big picture as well. Thankfully, Jesus reminds us that Genesis to Revelation points to Him. Welcome to Haven Today. I'm David Woland, sharing the great story that's all about Jesus. It's Thursday, and today we have our second to last, though I'd say perhaps the most important message in our series, The King We Need. Today we'll be in 2 Samuel 7, where God makes a great promise to David. He will not let David build a house for the Lord, but rather it's the Lord who will build a house for David. This is a promise almost too great to believe, but David takes hold of it. He believes what God has promised, and he gives him the praise and the glory. Now, what God promised to David is spectacular. It is far greater than the plans that David had set his own mind on. But still, David had to let go of his plan to take hold of God's plan. So what about you? In your own life, has God redirected your path? Has he said essentially to you, "No, not this, but that instead"? Well, let this passage in 2 Samuel 7 give you some encouragement today. God's plans are always better than our own. However, this milestone chapter is about far more than embracing God's will for your life. It's about God's will to redeem the whole world through a promised king. And what God says to David echoes throughout the rest of Scripture. It sets the stage for the king who would be born just as David was in Bethlehem. And this single chapter in the Old Testament functions like a spotlight shining into all the books that follow. For Israel, in the centuries that followed, there would be exceedingly dark days, and yet the light of Christ, the hope of the coming Messiah, would always be there. And we can see it today when we read the Old Testament. We just have to learn to read the Scriptures like this, the same way Jesus taught his disciples. That's what our featured resource, Christ in All the Scriptures, is all about. It was created not to replace, but to accompany your own Bible reading. The subtitle of the book is Reading and Praying Through the Bible in a Year. And certainly, you can do that, read it in a year. But if you're moving at a different pace, this is still a useful companion to help you draw near to Christ. 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And now, with some enthusiasm getting us started, here's Hope Darst and If the Lord Builds the House.

If the Lord builds the house. That was Hope Darst here on This Haven Today. I'm David Wolin, and on that same theme, let's turn our hearts to the Lord, hearing His word calling us to search our own hearts, our desires, our motives in whatever you and I might be doing today. Psalm 127. Unless the Lord builds the house, the builders labor in vain. Unless the Lord watches over the city, the guards stand watch in vain. In vain you rise early and stay up late, toiling for food to eat, for He grants sleep to those He loves. Now, what does it mean to build a house? Yes, there are those who swing hammers and climb ladders, building literal houses, but the Bible is speaking about something bigger. Coming from the Psalm of Ascents, Psalm 127 is the words of David's son Solomon. Now, David would not build a house for the Lord, though it was his desire. It would be Solomon who would build the temple, replacing the historic tabernacle tent that had been the dwelling place of the Ark of the Covenant. But there is a greater house. It's the one God promised to David, and we'll be talking about that today. But there are also lesser houses that we build. It's a metaphor for our lives and the purpose for which each of us is striving. What is it that you're truly seeking to do with your life? What is the legacy that you want to leave and be remembered for? If you're someone who works hard, and not everyone does, but if you are someone like this, what are you working for? There is only one house that will endure, and God invites us to take part in what He is building. But how quickly we become consumed with the stresses of our lives, the fears, the anxieties, the burdens that come with it. And this psalm gives wise counsel for anyone who is losing sleep. And at times, I've been among that group, but we can find rest in the Lord, for He grants sleep to those He loves. And if you're in Christ, this is speaking of you. You are one of those He loves.

As Psalm 103 assures us, as a father has compassion on his children, so the Lord has compassion on those who fear him. For he knows how we are formed. He remembers that we are dust. And so today, you who are weary, you who are anxious, you who are losing sleep, come to your compassionate Father, who is the one who provides for you and who gives you rest in him. And along these same lines of thought, the houses that we build, let's turn now to the life of David. And today we're going to be taking a look at what I would say is the John 3:16 of the Old Testament. It's the passage every Jewish believer after the time of David would look back on with great hope and expectation. If this passage is unfamiliar to you, then be sure to listen and get familiar with this milestone, I'd say even keystone Bible passage. It contains the greatest promise God had made since his promise to Abraham so many centuries before. And in fact, this promise is connected with that one. It's an extension, a further pulling back of the curtain. God is revealing to David, and through David to all of us who hear the word of the Lord, he's revealing what he's doing in history. 2 Samuel 7. It's a mountaintop moment in more ways than one. Think about it from David's perspective. He was looking back at the many years leading up to this point. Years of hoping, believing, waiting, suffering, striving, and ultimately seeing God make good on his promise. Starting in verse 1, after the king was settled in his palace, and the Lord had given him rest from all his enemies around him, he said to Nathan the prophet, "Here I am living in a house of cedar, while the ark of God remains in a tent." Nathan replied to the king, "Whatever you have in mind, go ahead and do it, for the Lord is with you." In the previous 6 chapters of 2 Samuel, David had become king after his predecessor Saul had died in battle, but initially he'd only become king over the tribe and territory of Judah. The house of Saul and the rest of the tribes started a civil war to unseat David. Earlier in chapter 3, the text had told us, the war between the house of Saul and the house of David lasted a long time. David grew stronger and stronger, while the house of Saul grew weaker and weaker. But now, in 2 Samuel chapter 7, all of Israel hails David as their king. The war is over. David has established Jerusalem, the city of peace, as his royal seat. He's built a palace there on Mount Zion. A mountaintop moment indeed, and perhaps standing there, he and his friend and advisor and prophet Nathan are standing on his palace rooftop at night, gazing out over the twinkling lights of Jerusalem. Finally, it feels like everyone can take a deep breath. Perhaps David is reminiscing about all the Lord has done in his life, and then he turns to Nathan and shares with him the greatest longing of his heart. Perhaps even from where they were standing, they could see the tabernacle, the tent that houses the Ark of the Covenant. And David shares he wants to build a house for the Lord. And here Nathan responds, probably like any pastor or ministry leader would when someone approaches them and says, "I'd like to make a sizable donation to your ministry." And Nathan instantly responds, "Whatever you have in mind, go ahead and do it, for the Lord is with you." I don't think there was anything wrong in what Nathan said. Truly, the Lord had been with David, and what he longed to do was a noble thing. But it wasn't what God wanted. Not yet. Not in this way. The word of the Lord comes to Nathan that night. "Go and tell my servant David, this is what the Lord says. Are you the one to build me a house to dwell in? I have not dwelt in a house from the day I brought the Israelites up out of Egypt to this day. I have been moving from place to place with a tent as my dwelling. Wherever I moved with all the Israelites, did I ever say to any of their rulers whom I commanded to shepherd my people Israel, 'Why have you not built me a house of cedar?'" I heard another pastor once make this observation. The narrator of 2 Samuel has been telling this story up to this moment, referring to David as the king. After the king was settled, Nathan replied to the king, but now it's God talking. And he says to Nathan, "Go tell my servant David." And that's the most any of us can ever hope to be or should want to be, including King David. Here the Lord calls David my servant, and that's not demeaning.
for those who are but dust, and that's all of us. This is us being lifted up high above our station, or simply to be a servant in the house of the Lord. Even as the king, this is David's true identity, and he embraces it. And that's something I think that we can take and ponder today, but I think there's another lesson here as well. God is giving instruction to David's heart right here. And yes, there is a great promise coming, but there's value in what the Lord is saying before that promise. Sometimes there's a vision that we have in our hearts. It might feel as though it's from the Lord. There's nothing wrong or ungodly about it. There's something that we're dreaming about for His glory and His kingdom. Others, godly people around us, may have affirmed it, and yet, as we discover, it's not the Lord's will. Perhaps, and this is even harder for us, perhaps the Lord has assigned that noble vision to someone else. Not you, not me. When that becomes clear, what follows in our hearts? Discouragement? Maybe a feeling of rejection or failure? Two things to say here. First, remember who you are in Christ. The King of Kings has made you His own. You're not rejected, you are accepted, and that is all of grace. It's not because you've done so very well, not because you deserve it. You know, I've sometimes heard other Christians say, well, the Lord can't bless this ministry until we do this or that. That is to say, until we get our house in order, only then will we be deserving of God's blessing. Well, first, I think that's only a hair away from crossing over into a prosperity gospel. But second, who are we to think that we know the mind of the Lord or who He will bless and when He will do so? I've seen the Lord many times bless those who have done little to deserve it. We don't know these things like we may think we do, and we should repent if we act as though we know the mind of the Lord. Well, in David's case, the desire he had was something that God was assigning to somebody else. But that wasn't a rejection of David. It was because God had something far, far greater for him. And it was in this moment that God turned David's good plan and flipped it upside down and showed David the greatest plan in the history of the world. Continuing in verse 8, the Lord says, I took you from the pasture, from tending the flock, and appointed you ruler over my people Israel. I have been with you wherever you have gone. I have cut off all your enemies from before you. Now I will make your name great, like the names of the greatest men on earth. And I will provide a place for my people Israel and will plant them so that they can have a home of their own and no longer be disturbed. Wicked people will not oppress them anymore as they did at the beginning, and have done ever since the time that I appointed leaders over my people Israel. I will also give you rest from all your enemies. The Lord is reminding David here, who has won all of his battles for him, who it is that has established and is even still upholding him. The Lord is humbling David with this reminder, and now he's going to tell him that he will do something far greater than David has ever dreamed. The Lord declares to you that the Lord Himself will establish a house for you. When your days are over and you rest with your ancestors, I will raise up your offspring to succeed you, your own flesh and blood, and I will establish His kingdom. He is the one who will build a house for my name, and I will establish the throne of His kingdom forever. I will be His father, and He will be my son. When he does wrong, I will punish him with a rod wielded by men, with floggings inflicted by human hands, but my love will never be taken away from him, as I took it away from Saul, whom I removed from before you. Your house and your kingdom will endure forever before me. Your throne will be established forever. By comparison, David's plans were small. In his own eyes, they were great, but when the Lord shows David the place that he is giving him in his great story, the great story, David is willing to give up his lesser dream for God's great purpose, his great promise that will never end through death, will never be destroyed by sin, and will not fade with time. This glittering diamond is a forever promise of a forever king in the line, in the house of David, who will sit on a forever throne of a forever kingdom. No wonder David responds with amazement and worship and submission to God's plans for him.
And now, from here on out, God's people will be looking for the greater Son of David, the Christ, the Messiah, the Davidic King who is to come. And now, when you read the Psalms, I hope this expectant hope is going to start popping out to you everywhere you read. This is the King they all point to, as do the prophets. And when Jesus comes onto the scene, he claims this throne for himself. Standing before the Sanhedrin on trial, Jesus says nothing until the high priest asks him this: "Are you the Messiah, the Son of the Blessed One?" "I am," said Jesus, "and you will see the Son of Man sitting at the right hand of the Mighty One and coming on the clouds of heaven." And at these words, they judged him as worthy of death and sent him to the cross, having no idea that the cross was his greatest moment of greatest glory, where the King of Kings would conquer death and accomplish our redemption. And today, this is the King we worship, the King we adore, the King we serve. And we set our greatest hopes on him and these words that he spoke, that he, the Messiah, will return, coming on the clouds of heaven, faithful to the end.

0: Such a great hymn sung by three men, all related. A father with his two sons, one of whom goes by the name Stephen Curtis Chapman. The message of the song so on point today. Great is thy faithfulness. This is Haven Today. I'm David Wolin, and I hope your heart was uplifted as you heard God's word today. I know mine was, just thinking about how all of our lives, yours and mine, like the saints who came before us, woven into God's great story that he's telling throughout history. And he will bring history to its consummation when Christ returns and King Jesus will reign forever and ever. Believer, there is so much joy to come. And we get a foretaste when we seek the Lord Jesus in his word. From Genesis to Revelation, the great story of Jesus can be found and traced throughout Scripture. That's why Haven published a resource to help you do precisely that. 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And so if the Lord is laying it on your heart to come alongside and stand with us and to help keep the message of Haven Today on the airwaves, would you respond today? 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I'm David Wolin. I hope you come back and join me again next time. We'll be keeping it all about Jesus. It's the great story here on Haven Today.
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0: This is Max Lucado. The prophet Elijah was headline news in the nation. He was also a sitting duck for a big head. So, in a preemptive measure, God led him to a creek where Elijah would be utterly dependent upon a brook for water and some birds for food. The enemy of the saint is pride. We must fight it like the foe it is. Take note of your hat size. Are you getting a big head? Then volunteer for menial tasks. Wash dishes. Sweep floors. You are loved, but not indispensable. You are God's child, but not His golden child. You have a place in God's plan, but you are not essential to God's plan. The smaller we are, the more room there is for God. This is Max Lucado.
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2: Okay. 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

He fulfills the desire of those who fear him. He also hears their cry and saves them. 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

0: Okay, let's face it. 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
0: You know, the ease with which we forgive others is in part determined by the size of the offense and who it is, right? I mean, a lot of people consider their ex-boyfriend or girlfriend or ex-spouse an enemy. It's odd. Romance makes you friends and a breakup makes you enemies. Well, Jesus specifically told us to pray for our enemies, even more, to love them. And one great way to love them is to forgive them, just as the Lord has forgiven you. Maybe pray this: Lord, in response to your forgiving mercy, give me a grateful heart, so much so that I am able to forgive those who have hurt me. Amen. For Family Life Blended, I'm Ron Deal.
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The Lord is gracious and merciful, slow to anger and abounding in steadfast love. 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
1: 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We're not simply passing down assets. We're passing down a testimony of God's provision. Ecclesiastes 2:21 says, "We may leave everything to be enjoyed by someone who did not toil for it." 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
1: I set my sights on shiny things that crumble into rust, that fade into the dust. 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

The Lord is righteous in all his ways and kind in all his works. The Lord is near to all who call on him, to all who call on him in truth. 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

0: Michelangelo called it an ironic smile, and for 500 years, the world has been fascinated with Mona Lisa. But just what is this Renaissance woman smiling at? We may never know, but an art-loving geologist thinks she's found a clue. Those who have been to the Louvre in Paris often say they were surprised at how small the Mona Lisa portrait actually is, 30 by 21 inches. Her smile isn't much bigger, and though we might never know what she's smirking about, another mystery might have been solved. Italian Renaissance specialist and geologist Anne Pizzaruso thinks she's found the painting's setting in northern Italy, in Lecco. Most historians had focused on the bridge in the painting, but Anne believes the mountains reveal the answer. And looking at the pictures of the area, she might be right. Sometimes when we read the Bible, we miss the big picture as well. Thankfully, Jesus reminds us that Genesis to Revelation points to Him. I'm David Wolin at haventoday.org.
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2: Hey, you know, before we're parents, we know a lot about parenting, and then we have our first child, and we're totally ignorant. We wonder, what in the world, how do I go about doing this? It's kind of fun for me to watch this in my grandchildren and in my children as their babies come along, to watch them figure out how to do this parenting business. It's a really big challenge to know what to do in every situation, and there's no two situations that are exactly alike. When you have God on your side and you have the Word of God giving you direction, so much easier. So parents, listen up. There's probably something here that will help you, because that's why it was written, for your use and your purposes of being better parents. We are very excited that Turning Point produces material to help you grow. And often in our magazine, we will have articles about parenting. So if you're not getting Turning Point's magazine and devotional, you should get it. It's yours for the asking if you'll just say, please put me on the list to receive the magazine. It'll come to your home every month, and you can stay abreast with what's going on the air, because the devotions kind of go along with what we're teaching. And there's wonderful articles to help you advance in your walk with Christ. Once again, Turning Point's magazine and devotional, yours for the asking today. Now let's get started with our discussion about parenting from the book of Proverbs, part one.
3: Today we're going to talk about powerful principles from the Proverbs as we talk about Proverbs for parents. While most of this is going to be directed at parents, I also have a few words for the product of parents, the children. And I'm always reminded when we come to this particular point in any study that we have of the wonderful heritage that we have in our kids. And not only is it an heritage of blessing, it's an heritage of humor as well. Now that we have the opportunity to start all over again with grandchildren in our family, it's like reviewing all of the wonderful things that have happened, even back when our children were small. I read about an Episcopal church that in one of its publications revealed some answers that were given to church school questions by children. They're beautifully incorrect. One answered that Noah's wife was Joan of Arc. That makes sense if you think about it for a moment. Someone was asked the fifth commandment, and they said the fifth commandment is to humor your mother and father. One of my favorites is someone was asked to describe Lot's wife, and the young child said Lot's wife was a pillar of salt by day and a ball of fire by night. They were studying church history, and one of the children said that the Pope lived in a vacuum, not in the Vatican. And one little girl said that a Christian can only have one wife. This is called monotony. I mean, that's what she thought. One of the reasons that we love to be around children and we love to teach about children and how we can encourage them and bless them is that children make us laugh, don't they? They do things and say things that make us laugh. I know that many of you remember Art Linkletter and his discussion with children. It seemed like he could get children to say just about anything he wanted them to say. He has a book called Children Say the Darndest Things. And in this little book, he remembers a three-year-old girl with big brown eyes whom he asked, "What do you do to help your mother?" She said, "I help my mom cook breakfast." "Well, how do you help your mom with breakfast?" "I put the toast in the toaster, but she won't let me flush it." He asked one grammar school youth what his father did for a living. And the boy took the microphone as if it were an ice cream cone. He said, "My dad's a cop. He catches crooks and burglars and spread eagles them and puts cuffs on them and takes them down to the station and puts them in the slammer." "Wow," Linkletter replied. "I bet your mother gets worried about this work, doesn't she?" "Oh, no," he said. "He brings her lots of watches and rings and jewelry and stuff." And then one time, he said to this kid, he said, "Let me give you a situation. You're a pilot of a commercial airliner. You've got 250 passengers. You're flying to Hawaii. You're out over the ocean, and all four engines go out. What do you do?" The little kid stood there and thought, and he said, "I'd press the fasten your seatbelt button and parachute." I hope he doesn't grow up to be a pilot. Well, children are an heritage from the Lord, and they're a blessing to us, but it also is true that children can be a real challenge. Someone has said the younger generation no longer respects its elders, it terrorizes its teachers, fails to rise when older people enter the room, and has atrocious manners. That comment did not come from a letters to the editor column in the local newspaper. It is the observation of a wise old man who lived many decades ago named Socrates. So apparently the problem isn't new with our generation. It's been around for a while. These words don't seem too unlike those of a contemporary school teacher who resigned her position in a public school and included this analysis, her resignation. "The teachers are afraid of the principals are afraid of the school board is afraid of the parents are afraid of the children, and the trouble is the children aren't afraid of anybody." So from Socrates' day to ours, it's a challenge, isn't it? And everyone who's gone through the process of growing up in a family and rearing a family knows that the problem is there are two basic approaches to all of this. There's the approach of the world, which we've had long enough now to observe, and there's the approach of God. The wisdom of the world that's turned loose on a home brings nothing but disaster and confusion and heartache. The demise of the American home is the predictable result of having followed the world's wisdom. Over the years, this is what we have done. We live according to the principles of the wisdom of the world. And we who are Christians, who decide to go a different way, are often viewed by those in our culture as people who are out of touch, people who don't understand, people who are living with an antiquated system of values. I want to explore with you what the book of Proverbs has to say about the family. And obviously, I can't teach everything that's in this book on the family. I'm going to do the very best I can to give you some thoughts, basically as an overview, and then I'm going to zero in on one area that the Proverbs speaks to very clearly, and that is the discipline of children. I remember when our children were born that I got really interested in discipline. I never thought very much about it, nor did I ever evaluate why my parents cared for us the way they did. But now that I had children of my own, I wanted to read everything I could find on the subject. And so I read a lot of literature on discipline, and someone recommended that I read the book of Proverbs, which I began to do. There, of course, is that wonderful verse, Proverbs 22.

life as it normally is. And the normal absolute truth is, when you make input into your children, it will have a beneficial impact on their lives. If you train them up, if you rear them up, if you make them hungry for the things of God, they will not stray from it. That is normally the way it happens. And every time you preach this, somebody comes up and says, well, what about my child? And they'll give you this long illustration. Well, the Bible just tells us, if you want to put all of the best feet forward in your family, here's some things you need to do. And one of the things you need to do is make some input into their lives. Children are like computers. What goes in determines what comes out. And to let the culture say that you should let your children grow up in a morally neutral society is to commit murder in your family, because there is no such thing as a morally neutral society. If you don't make the input into their lives, I promise you somebody will. And what's happening in our world today is Christian parents, and to a large degree, have taken a step back from making very strong input into the lives of their children, and then they're surprised at what happens when their children get to a certain age and they begin to see the manifestations of things that do not come from a Christian input. Discipline determines that we're going to make a difference in the lives of our children. And the book of Proverbs is a great example for how we're to go about this. This Old Testament book contains principle after principle, verse after verse, that tells us some things about our children and about parenting that will help us know how to respond. Solomon addresses issues like family problems, sexual deviation, adulterous women, education in the home, and rebellious children, and parent-child relationships, and many, many others. If you haven't started to read the book of Proverbs, let me urge you again that there are 31 chapters in the book. You can read one chapter every day, every month, and you can get this book under your skin, most of all in your heart. Proverbs 24, 3 and 4 says this, "Through wisdom is a house built, and by understanding it, it is established. By knowledge, the rooms are filled with all precious and pleasant riches." Literally, the proverb says that through wisdom, a house is rebuilt. In other words, through the wisdom of God, you can rebuild your family, rebuild your home, and build a strong foundation for the future. I want to just say a couple of things from the Proverbs about the other side of the equation. You know, the book of Proverbs has many, many places where it tells us that as children, we have the ability to break the hearts of our parents. And you know what? You're never too old to do that. One of the thoughts, in kind of a strange way, that I had when my father died and then Donna's mother died, that we had no parents left. And we are now the patriarchs of the family, which is a little scary. But the other thought is, I'd never be able to break my parents' heart. As long as my parents were alive, I could have done something that would have broken my father's heart, broken my mother's heart. What we do as children has a dynamic effect upon those who have reared us. And I don't care whether we're young or old. Years ago in a conference where I said that we're never too old to break our parents' hearts, that parenting is something you carry with you to the grave, that once a parent, always a parent. And a guy came up to me and he said, "You know what you said is absolutely true." He said, "I have a friend whose kids are just driving him nuts." He said he worries all about whether his kids dress right, do they eat right, are they living right, are they the way they're supposed to be. And he said, "Pastor, this is the truth." He said, "My friend is 90 and his kids are 70. So this goes with us all the way through life. We're going to be doing this for the rest of our lives. So let me remind you, all of you who are children, who still have parents living, that it's possible for you not to respond to life in a right way and therefore bring hurt to your parents. Listen to these Proverbs, Proverbs 10:1, the Proverbs of Solomon. "A wise son makes a glad father, but a foolish son is the grief of his mother." Proverbs 15:20, "A wise son makes a father glad, but a foolish man despises his mother." Proverbs 17:25, "A foolish son is a grief to his father and bitterness to her who bore him." Proverbs 19:13,
a foolish son is the root.

0: ruin of his father. Proverbs 19:26, he who mistreats his father and chases away his mother is a son who causes shame and brings reproach. Proverbs 23:22, listen to your father who begot you and do not despise your mother when she is old. All of these proverbs, what are they saying? They're saying that whether or not our parents have done everything right, and who could say that any parent does, whether we look back on our childhood days as positive and we feel like everything was the way it should be, sooner or later along the way, we have to draw a line in the sand and say, Mom and Dad didn't do everything right, but the Bible says I'm to honor my father and my mother, and I'm going to take that approach and do that. And when children are growing up, please note, your parents, whether they're perfect or not, are God's instrument in your life for your good. If they're Christian parents, be thankful. And even though you may not always understand what they're up to, honor them with your life, because if you refuse to do that and go off on a tangent, you can bring hurt to your mother and ruin to your father. Isn't it interesting how the Proverbs describe that? That usually it's the mother's heart that's broken, and it's the father whose pride is dashed in the ground. I have to tell you that as a parent, I watch this every week, how my children love their mother, how they tell their mother things I would like to know, but they never tell me. My children have the ability to bring a sense of pride to my heart. And I think that's the way it works. The mother has the tenderness of the relationship, so when a child goes astray, the mother's heart is broken. But when that child does right, it's the father who takes pride. And it doesn't seem that that's fair, does it, mothers? Fathers get to be proud when they do things right. You get to have a broken heart when they do things wrong. That's what the proverb says. Well, the Bible tells us that parents are called upon to disciple their children. I want to talk with you about discipline in a moment, but I want to just give you a little bit of a taste of what the proverb says about how we're to disciple our children. And one of the keys to that, if you read the book of Proverbs, is go through the book, and every time you see the words, my son, underline them. Because my son is an introduction to what Solomon is going to say as if he were instructing his own boy, and after that will come instruction. If you want to know how to disciple your children, here are some ways you can do it. Look up every place in the book of Proverbs where you see the word my son, and then read what follows, and you will find some interesting things. Now, we don't have time to look at all of them, but I made a list of them just to entice you to do this on your own. In chapter 1, verses 8 through 19, there's instruction about peer pressure. It begins with my son, and it talks about peer pressure. In chapter 2, verses 1 and following, there's instruction about paying attention to wise counsel. How do you teach your children to pay attention? In chapter 3, there's instruction about putting your trust in God. In chapter 4, there's instruction about protecting your heart from that which can destroy you. In chapter 5, there's a great paragraph of instruction on proper speech. How many of you know that children often need to be taught what to say and what not to say? In chapter 6, there's instruction about parental guidance. And in chapter 7, there's instruction about purity. And I'm not going to go any further than that, but you can go further than that. And if you want to know how to disciple your children and how to make input into their lives, every time you see the word my son in the text, read carefully what follows, and you will have a good outline for the discipleship of your children. What I really want to talk with you about primarily is the fact that parents are not only called upon to disciple their children, they're called upon to discipline their children. Discipline is almost going out of style. And if you don't believe that, travel on an airplane. I'm quite a traveler. And when I see them coming through the front door, I begin to pray as they move toward my seat. Oh, Lord, keep them at least 7 or 8 rows away. Because it is overwhelming to me how parents allow their children to do anything and don't even make any attempt. Don and I were flying home from someplace, and there was a mother seated two rows in front of us, and she had two little children. The one little girl was screaming her head off. How many of you know that children have a scream that's in a pitch that is the most hurtful part of your eardrum? How many of you know that? Well, she had managed that pitch, and it was nonstop. This was a 2.5-hour flight. And I kid you not, her mom was reading Ladies' Home Journal, just hanging on to the kids so she wouldn't run up and down the aisle while she screamed her head off reading her magazine like nothing was going on. And I had to pray that God would give me the discipline not to say something I'd be sorry about later. No, absolutely no attempt to bring discipline or control into the life. Where did this all start? Well, it didn't come from Solomon, I promise you, because let me tell you what Solomon has to say about all this. This would not get me any acclaim on talk shows today, but I'm just going to read to you what the Bible says. First of all, the Bible says that discipline is proper for every child. That's the first principle. It's proper for every child. Notice chapter 3, verses 11 and 12. Here are the Proverbs. My son, do not despise the chastening of the Lord, nor detest his correction. For whom the Lord loves, he corrects, just as a father, the son, in whom he delights. Proverbs 29 and verse 17 says, correct your son and he will give you rest. Yes, he will give delight to your soul. Hebrews 12:7 says, if you endure correction, God deals with you as with sons. For what son is he whom the father does not chasten? So no matter how big or how strong or how mean, every child is to be under discipline. What is happening in this world of ours is that is dominated by humanist philosophy is the accumulated effect of several generations of young people who have not been under any discipline at all. And in the name of freedom, we have turned them loose too soon, and we are living with the sad result of our negligence. Paul Harvey expressed the conviction of many of us when he said these words. He said, I am against giving youth more freedom. They've already about as much freedom as an unguided missile. Jesus didn't campaign for unlimited freedom. He bound himself to God's will. We need some Christian youth with direction and purpose and faith and dedication, and that is born in the home. Sooner or later, we have to decide that. Last I knew, parents were still supposed to be in control. And discipline is proper for every child. Notice the second proverb. Discipline proves our love for our children. Proverbs 13:24 is known to most of you. It says, he that spares the rod hates his son, but he who loves him disciplines him promptly. Chastens him early, says the New King James. Do you remember your parents saying something like this? I'm going to discipline you, and I want you to know that's because I love you. Or maybe this sticks in your mind as it does mine. This hurts me more than it does you. That last statement seemed to always be reserved as an introductory remark before I was really going to get it. Isn't it interesting that the number one reason that parents give for not disciplining their children is because I don't want to spank them because I just love them too much. But in reality, when we refuse to discipline our children, we are demonstrating the exact opposite, that we do not love them. We do not love them enough to stand in the way of their making the kinds of mistakes that can multiply into the critical, life-threatening mistake. Dr. James Dobson, in his bestseller, Dare to Discipline, has written that the parent has got to convince himself that discipline is not something he does to the child, but something he does for the child. The attitude toward the child must be, I love you too much to let you behave like that. When you see parents letting their children run wild and not standing in the way of their disobedient behavior, do not make the false conclusion that they must really love their children a lot because they don't want to touch them. They don't love them enough to stand in the way of that which is destroying them and those around them. So discipline is a demonstration of your love for your children. How many of you know that when the Father up above disciplines us, it's because He loves us?
1: Amen. Amen. We'll have more of this on the Friday edition of Turning Point. Tomorrow, I hope you'll be with us as we finish up our discussion of Proverbs for Parents. And we have several more of these powerful principle messages from the book of Proverbs coming up in the rest of the month of August. I hope you'll stay focused with us and allow this book to minister to your life. 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
4: Sometimes I wish it were in my power to get every church youth group in America to go on a missions trip. I mean, something unusual happens when some all-American kids suddenly are plunged into another culture to do some work in Jesus' name. The result on these missions trips? Pretty predictable. All of a sudden, kids who never have devotions are up early in the morning on a rock with a Bible somewhere. Kids who have always thought prayer was boring say, "Let's pray." And what they learn several thousand miles from home is something you may need to learn right where you are today. I'm Ron Hutchcraft. I want to have a word with you today about desperate for an answer. Our word for today from the Word of God comes from Matthew chapter 5, verse 6. You might recognize this as being in what's called the Beatitudes, Jesus' Sermon on the Mount. He says, "Blessed are those who hunger and thirst for righteousness, for they will be filled." Now, I think Jesus is describing spiritual health here in terms familiar to what we do when we talk about physical health. Appetite. How's your appetite? And he's talking about people who say, "I'm hungry for the Lord. I'm thirsty for the Lord. I need more of you, Lord. I need you." Those kids on that missionary trip, they're learning a valuable lesson. With all of their usual dependencies stripped away, they find out that you know the Lord when you need the Lord. And maybe that's why third world Christians have so much power in their lives and so much more revival in their experience than we do. They don't have all these props we do. And it seems that those who know the Lord best are those who need Him the most. We dig deeply into the Lord when the bottom drops out. I'm sure you have. I have. And then, once things have stabilized, we tend to drift back to our old props. We tend to return to a casual Christianity instead of this desperately dependent but very rich faith. Fact is, we desperately need the Lord every day, not just when the bottom drops out. We're as needy as the people in the third world. Even now, why don't you ask the Lord, and it's kind of a strange prayer, "Lord, make me desperate for you." He'd rather do it without trauma and without tragedy. Ask Him to give you a new hour-by-hour sense of your desperate need for Him, an hour-by-hour dependency, the child on His Heavenly Father. And then live today as if God's your only hope, it's got to be God or it ain't going to be, then he's not just one of your many resources. When you need the Lord desperately, my friend, you get to know him deeply.
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10: So we don't need to say things like, how did the other kids do? And we don't need to say things, well, your brother, you know, dot, dot, dot. No, you're a standalone individual created in the image of God for his glory, and these are the things that you're able to do really well.
11: I wonder if you've ever had a child ask, Mom, Dad, am I smart? How do you answer that question? It really makes a big difference, and we're going to talk about ways to appropriately respond here today on Focus on the Family with Jim Daly. This is going to be a fascinating conversation about raising children who understand their identity in Christ. Thanks for joining us. I'm John Fuller.
9: John, I love this idea that children are born with a bent. What does that mean? That's for parents to figure out. You know, they like to talk, they don't like to talk, they think more than they speak, etc. And it starts to show pretty early. I'm amazed at how early it does show up. I think our guest is going to say that might be not exactly the right question. It's more like, what smarts do I have, maybe, you know, because I think Kathy Cook is really into identifying the smarts that every child has, but there's different categories. And that's a great blessing to know that you're in a good place as a parent, that your children can grow up confident and thinking, okay, I've got two or three of eight smart types. And that's what we're going to talk about today. Psalm 139, 13, 14 says, for you formed my inner parts, you knitted me together in my mother's womb. I praise you, for I'm fearfully and wonderfully made. Isn't that great?
11: It is an
9: fearfully
11: assurance.
9: And wonderfully made.
11: Yeah.
9: The Lord tells the prophet Jeremiah that before I formed you in the womb, I knew you. And so it goes in Scripture. God knows you. He knows everything about you. And today we're going to talk about how to identify as a parent those great smarts that each child has.
11: Mm-hmm. And Dr. Kathy Cook has been studying this topic of intelligence for a number of years. More than 30 years, I think. And she's a speaker, author, researcher, and the founder of Celebrate Kids, a ministry dedicated to equipping parents and caregivers and the body of Christ to help children feel seen and heard. Always a popular guest here, Dr. Kathy's book is called Eight Great Smarts, Discover and Nurture Your Child's Intelligences. And of course, we have copies of that book here.
9: Kathy, welcome back to Focus on the Family.
10: I am so glad to be here, Jim. Thank you.
9: Now, you know, people love hearing from you. You
10: oh,
9: do know this,
10: praise the Lord.
9: Don't you? I mean,
10: thank
9: people
10: you.
9: Just love your insights and, you know, you're right up there. I love Kevin Lehman with the Birth Order book or Gary Chapman with the Love Languages. You're right in there now.
10: Oh,
9: I mean, you've
10: you.
9: Identified something that I think the Lord has anointed and really blessed. And being able to identify, you know, your kids' geniuses or smartness.
10: Yeah.
9: I'm not sure what the right grammatical thing is there. But But in the opening, talking about that question, so, you know, inevitably, just about every child comes home from school, maybe didn't get the best grade on a spelling bee. It starts early.
10: Right.
9: And the child says to mom and dad, am I smart? What do you say?
10: Well, depending upon the situation, of course you are, is a great response. Sometimes I would say, hey, you know, of course you are, because God made you smart. God doesn't make stupid people. Like, I like to tell children that stupid is their choice. And I would be careful about using the word stupid. So our listeners can decide whether or not their
9: the
10: kids can handle that.
9: The infamous S word.
10: Exactly. But, you know, God makes people capable of being smart. It's all based on the decisions we make and the worldview that we root those in, which is why we would believe in a biblical Christian worldview being so important. So the question today is not, you know, am I smart, or even, well, how smart am I, which is bully playground language from our era. You know, I'm smarter than you are.
9: Yeah.
10: We either said it or we heard it. That was a pretty common thing. But today I'm so excited that the question is, well, how am I smart? And then, you know, why did God make me this way? Like, what a gift to give young children and teenagers an idea that God chose this for them and there's a reason for it.
9: Yeah. You know, I think this is fair, the understanding that we can develop in the ways that we're smart and how it affects our identity.
10: Yes.
9: You know, you think about that. I mean, if you speak a little differently, people will think you're not very bright, even though you could be incredibly bright.
10: Right.
9: I think it was, wasn't it Edison that he had a hearing issue and they thought he was underperforming in school. I mean, the guy that eventually became one of the greatest inventors of all time. Mm-hmm. But there's an example of a handicap causing people around him to think, you know, I think they went to his mom and said, you know, he's really not a very bright student. Edison.
10: Right. They were wrong.
9: Yeah, yeah. Right. But I mean, what a great picture of what you're trying to say. Mm-hmm. There can be a lot of things that, and you also speak to that idea of identity.
10: Mm-hmm. Oh, we teach about it all the time, Jim. Identity controls behavior. Who I think I am is who I will be. And if our children don't think they're smart, then they think God skipped them, you know, in the assembly line. And of course, he doesn't have an assembly line approach. As you read from the scripture to start the show, he knits us together, which is a precise skill. He's very careful at that.
9: And unique.
10: And unique. Yeah, he chooses us to be who we are. And to know that in our knowing is just different. For kids to go, hey, I'm picture smart. My brother's logic smart, but I'm smart too in a different way. And God wants me to be smart this way.
9: And we're going to hit all of that. Let's hit the smarts. Let's list them. And then we're going to begin to go through them. So what are the eight smarts?
10: Yeah, we have all eight, which is God's generosity, right? So we're word smart. We think with words. When we're being logic smart, we think with questions. When we're being picture smart, we think with our eyes in visuals. When we are being music smart, we think with rhythms and melodies. When we are being body smart, we think with movement and touch. When we're being nature smart, we think with patterns. When we're being people smart, we think with other people. And when we're being self smart, we think deeply inside of ourselves.
9: Yeah, wow.
10: And we have all eights.
9: Yeah.
10: The capacity for all eights.
9: So you can function in any of them, I would think.
10: Yes, and you know what's amazing?
9: You just have bents, like I said in the beginning.
10: I love that you said that. We can choose to go to that part of the brain.
9: Yeah.
10: If I walk into a Sunday school class and I know that I'm going to need to be thinking with words and thinking with questions, I can choose to go into that space and shut off the visual imagination if I feel like it would help me.
9: Yeah.
10: We have some power there.
9: You know, in our parenting role, this is the one thing I hear from all the parenting experts, is you have to know your child. That's a big word, to know your child. It's this thing.
10: Yes.
9: How do they learn? How do they express their smarts?
10: Yes.
9: Right?
10: Yes.
9: And you need to be a student of your child to really know them.
10: Oh, please. Absolutely. You know what, Jim? God knows us. Like, God knew us before he formed us. So we are drawn to people who know us. If you want to have influence over your children, know them, because they will come to you. Otherwise, you're going to go to an AI chatbot because they believe the lie that they're known there. Mm. Know them. Talk their language. Welcome them into your world and allow them to be successful, and then acknowledge that they've pleased the Lord and that they've pleased you, and they're going to want to spend time with you, and that changes everything.
9: Yeah.
10: Grandparents, parents, older siblings, teachers can do this too. Sunday school teachers can do this too.
9: Well, and I think as parents, we're busy and we can easily justify, I got a lot on my plate.
10: Absolutely.
9: But it really is kind of the core ingredient is loving and knowing your child. That's like job one.
10: Please.
9: For all of us.
10: Yes.
9: I'm singing all your tunes.
10: You're doing such a great job. You know,
9: but
10: and liking.
9: I feel compelled. I mean, I just want to be that dad.
10: I love that about both of you guys.
9: Yeah.
10: You know, and to like our children. Children tell me on a regular basis, you know, Dr. Kathy, they have to love me. They don't have a choice. You know, which I think, which is kind of true. But then they'll say, but I wish they would like me. And they feel liked when we hang out with them. They feel liked when we say, hey, do you want to shoot hoops? They feel liked when we say, hey, do you want to play checkers again? It was so much fun last night.
9: That's so good.
10: When we come in their direction, they feel valued. And that, again, that changes everything.
9: All right. Coming back to the list, word smart. It's first. You are a word person. Maybe
10: so are you.
9: That's why it's first. But describe word smart and what is it?
10: Yeah. Word smart people think with words. So they read, write, speak, and listen. And the reason it's first is that it's what I call a school smart. It's not the most important smart. However, in traditional schooling and often in a Sunday school church setting, you know, what do? We read, write, speak, and listen. So these children who have been gifted by God with brain cells in that part of the brain are going to feel smarter than others, and school is a safer place for them to be.
9: Yeah.
10: So these are the readers, writers, speakers, and listeners. They're not afraid of, you know, writing papers and not afraid of reading out loud for the most part.
9: Yeah. No, I so appreciate that. You know, I'm thinking of how these psychological tests all kind of collide. And of course, you have a PhD, but I look at, I think it was the DISC test, you know, D-I-S-C.
10: Right.
9: And I think it was that one, but it described your approach. Like if you're a verbal person. Mm-hmm. So, I mean, one of the things that really caught my attention with that is said, when I'm under pressure, I can lean into verbal attack because I'm a verbal person.
10: Right.
9: Isn't it interesting how all these things kind of orbit the same truth of God's word? I mean, they're identifying the way God has created us and kind of the limitations we experience in this life with personality. Mm. We're all unique, but we all kind of have core emotions like that. So a verbal person, one of the downsides of them is the way they fight their way out of a bag is by verbal attack, because that's my asset. That's my sword.
10: Right. You know what? We misbehave with our strengths.
9: Ooh, interesting.
10: Okay.
9: Yes.
10: Like I think our weaknesses are, or for parents and grandparents who are listening, the children's weaknesses concern us and we're on our knees and we pray. I pray we do that. But their strengths drive us nuts because too much of a good thing isn't a good thing. You know, so too much talking, would you just go away? You know, and if I would have been raised that way, I wouldn't be here on the radio with you today. So we have to see that, oh, this is a strength to develop, not a problem to eliminate.
9: Yeah.
10: And that's a powerful choice that parents have.
9: You know, and it's hard to, I can remember being 5 years old. I said this last time we were together. And Penny, my mom's best friend, Penny Mitchell, and I remember she said to me, man, you've got diarrhea of the mouth. And it crushed me to where I just didn't talk the rest of the day. I thought, okay, that's a bad thing. I'm talking too much as a five-year-old. And I overcame it, and I didn't have to go to counseling for it. So I don't want to be too much on Penny. I was just talking too much. But speak to that general concept of a word-smart child who is going to be perceived as talking too much.
10: Exactly. And I mean, that was unnecessary for her to say it that way. I understand what she was trying to say. Like, I've taught parents to say that their ears are full. You know, my ears are full. Like, I can't handle
9: right
10: this
9: now. That's good.
10: And
9: like
10: one little
9: that.
10: Five-year-old
9: it's
10: said,
9: a little nicer.
10: Yeah, but the five-year-old said, well, Mom, just tip your head over and just knock the words will fall out. You know?
9: That's a word-smart kid.
10: It is. You know?
9: Yeah.
10: But the point is that really for all of the eight, you know, anything well done, you know, is badly done. But those, again, I was a chatty Cathy from the time I was about 3 years old. I loved a thesaurus when I was a kid. I was in children's
9: that was your favorite book, it
10: was.
9: Said.
10: I know. And
9: a thesaurus.
10: People think that that's crazy, but I was, even back then, interested in words. I've now written 9 books using a thesaurus. Childhood causes adulthood. Look who you've become and what you're doing. Today comes before tomorrow.
9: It's pretty funny.
10: And my parents, though, you know, they saw all the words in me as a strength to develop. Mm. So they taught my brother and myself to listen. They taught me to not overwhelm with words. Because you know what? Satan, if I can go here, guys, Satan wants our strengths for his kingdom. So those of us who are word smart, we can gossip, tease, name call, demand the last word, impress with all that we know, lie and not get caught, and then Satan wins. If that would became my reputation, my ministry would be done. So to be the parent who challenges children with biblical character, to have respect for yourself and for others, and to have self-control. And so you learn to not speak even though you want to, and you learn to listen well. Otherwise, the gift that God's given you, Ephesians 2:10, Psalm 139, becomes a liability.
9: Yeah.
10: And then parents say, don't, like this woman who called it out, and then you don't,
9: yeah.
10: And then God loses, and you lose because you don't get the joy of serving through the gift that was chosen for you.
9: I must say, I think it only lasted an afternoon.
10: I mean, praise that God that you overcame that. You
9: know? I overcame it quickly.
10: Yeah, praise
9: Go
10: God.
9: Go right back to talking.
10: Yeah.
9: But again, it's that thing of being a good parent, a healthy parent, and knowing how to interact with your child.
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9: Kathy, the second smart you highlight is logic smart. Now, what person doesn't want to be known as logic smart?
10: Mm.
9: We all do, because it's so vaulted in the culture. I'm logical.
10: Good point
9: of emotion. Whoa. This is Spock from Star Trek. I'm a walking computer. I'm so logical. But speak to that smart, and what does it look like?
10: Right. It's so fun. These are the people who think with questions, and they love it when things make sense. So they tend to gravitate toward math because math makes sense. Not everybody might agree, but it does.
9: It's logical.
10: You know, 2 + 2 is always 4.
9: Yeah.
10: And 22 + 22 is always 44. And logic smart children and adults tend to gravitate towards science because they love to discover truth. In fact, highly logical people would rather discover truth than be taught truth.
9: Oh, interesting.
10: So when you say to a kid, don't touch that, they're like, oh, what's going to happen? This is going to be so cool. And they touch it and complain, and then you yell because they touched it. But they were logical. Well, you wouldn't yell because you're a Christian. But, you know, the kids are like, no, I just had to know what would happen if I touched it. So logic smart kids love to discover truth. They love it when the world makes sense. They like probably science and math. They like discovering. So scripture's complex for them. And the fact that Jesus went to the cross for them, like, why would he have done that? Like, I didn't even know him or ask him to.
9: Right.
10: That's overwhelming. Spelling, you guys know that spelling isn't my strength. I still write books and I have an earned PhD, but the English language makes no sense. So for someone who's logic smart like I am, you know, the fact that the E at the end of the word doesn't make the first vowel long is right. somewhat overwhelming. Or my last name, spelled K-O-C-H, which we pronounce Cook, that's just bizarre, which is why I go by Dr. Kathy professionally.
9: Right.
10: Yeah.
9: Or knife.
10: And the only knife and, you know, quicksand is slow, by the way. I mean, the English language is bizarre. So logic smart children see that the reason that we might struggle with something is how we're smart.
9: Yeah.
10: So if you struggle with spelling, it might be because you're smart in a logic smart way, and you get quickly irritated by that. And so it's not that you're dumb, you're actually smart in a particular way. And let me just add too, Jim, the only reason it's number two on the way that I present them in my book is that it also is a school smart. Because what do we do all day in school? We ask and answer questions, and science and math are, you know, obviously important disciplines.
9: Let me ask you this distinction with the logic smart child. When you start, you know, talking about little deeper things, depending upon their age, but the truth of God's word, that he is truth, they would probably struggle a little bit with that concept, I would think. Like, how do we know that? I know 2 + 2 = 4.
10: Right.
9: But how do I know the Bible is true?
10: Exactly. Yeah, they're going to probably have more doubts. So you
9: don't become irritated with the logic child. You need to think through how you're going to parent that differently.
10: Come on. I mean, what a compliment that they've admitted to you that they're confused. Like, if you're a Christ follower and the most important thing for you is that your children know, love, serve, glorify God, and they're confused, like, but they come to you, like, praise the Lord that they're safe with you. You know, Daddy, I don't understand. So you use cross-referencing and you look at the same concept in all four of the Gospels and you have the children's pastor on speed dial, perhaps, you know, and you do what you can do to find out how you can explain truth to a 7-year-old. And you just hang in there and you say, you know, son, there'll be a day when I believe you're going to understand in your spirit. Because, right, the Holy Spirit's role is to teach, convict, and comfort us. It's going to be really, really hard. I came to faith in Christ for wisdom. You know, most people come to faith in Christ for love. I'm an introvert from a really close family. Colossians 2:3 was my victory verse, that in Christ is hidden all wisdom and knowledge. My pastor, to God be the glory, figured out I wasn't looking for love. Now, once I trusted Christ, I knew the depth of his love. But that wasn't the appeal for me, because I thought I had enough. What I wanted was answers to my questions.
9: Right.
10: And he, praise God, didn't dismiss me, didn't slap my hand, but hung out with me and showed me that I was looking for the same God others were looking for, and I was coming to it with a different pathway.
9: Yeah.
10: And you might have a kid like that, so then you say, hey, God is wise, God knows all things, and hang out with him, and he'll teach you all things.
9: Yeah. You know, as a parent, you can sometimes not see clearly where the bent of your child might be in these eight that we're talking about. Mm-hmm. I remember Trent, when he got his license, he actually waited till 17. Mm-hmm. And I remember I put the curfew on him. You know, if you're going to be out, you're home by midnight, because nothing good happens after midnight. This is how you know you have a logic-driven child. And he goes, do you have empirical data that supports that?
10: Did he really?
9: That's exactly what he said.
10: That's hysterical.
9: And I went, yeah, me. When I was 16, I shouldn't have stayed out after midnight. But isn't that true? I mean, that's an example of where you need to tune in. Because that's the filter in which he was like, prove it to me.
10: Oh, that's so good.
9: Yeah, how do you know that?
10: Right. And then this is where we say, son, please trust me. Yeah. Like I've lived longer than you, and I know more than you.
9: And he
10: do.
9: Wasn't being a smart aleck.
10: No, it doesn't.
9: He was
10: sound
9: being
10: like he
9: a
10: was.
9: Scientist.
10: Yeah, yeah.
9: Like, where'd you get that data?
10: Wow.
9: Isn't that funny?
10: Oh, it is.
9: But it's so true.
10: Can I ask a question, Jim? Uh-huh. Has that shown up in his whole life?
9: Oh, yeah. He's doing his master's in biochemistry right now.
10: Bingo. See, and if you would have handled that badly, he might have been afraid of questions and afraid of data, even. And he wouldn't be doing what he's doing.
9: No, I mean, it's been fun to watch that whole logic thing develop.
10: Oh, that's so cool.
9: I mean, he's into all the logic.
10: Oh.
9: Yeah.
11: You talked in the book related to the logic smart child, how it's important for us as parents to foster in them a respect for others and kind of a self-respect. Why is that important, and how do we do that practically?
10: Oh, thanks for asking that. So a respect for others matters greatly because, you know, maybe there's somebody who's not ready to handle that question or that answer, and we know that intuitively, so we don't put them in a position where they're going to feel dumb. Or maybe there's somebody we're with who's very logic smart like we are, and they want to figure it out on their own. So we let them discover it so they have that joy of getting the answer right before we gave the answer away. Self-respect is, you know, I know who I am, and I'm going to be that to the glory of God. So I'm going to search for truth, and I'm going to search for answers, and I'm going to be, you know, excited that God made me this way without being prideful. Those would be some of the quick answers. I think respect for others, because we live in community. Respect for myself so that I use the strengths for good and not bad. You know, John, logic smart people can either blow up a chem lab or they can prevent the chem lab from being blown up. Mm-hmm. Logic smart people can solve problems, but I know they can also create problems for other people to solve. And that's a very fine line. And when parents ask their children to be smart with their smarts, they're going to grow into that life. You teach character through the scripture, through the model of your life, and through the words that you teach, and through correcting. We have to say to our children, that was sin. I'm so disappointed in your choice. We have to call it out and say, here's a better way for you to have handled that.
9: Yeah, that's so good. I want to ask you this one. I actually did a wedding the other day.
10: Cool.
9: And officiated it. I think I've done four here in Colorado.
10: Oh, that's such an honor.
9: It was an honor. And the groom's father came up to me, and I was complimenting him on his son. He's just a great guy. Mm-hmm. You know, you could see it. And he said, well, my pastor taught me to raise character, not to raise characters.
10: Ooh, I love
9: anyway,
10: that.
9: What a great line,
11: yeah.
9: You know, to
11: that.
9: Raise character. And that's my question. When you're looking at all these smarts, and as a parent, you're trying to develop their character as well. Is that unique when you look at the smarts and how you go about developing character? Because character sounds pretty set, that you're truthful, that you're loving, that you're kind, that you hopefully are developing the heart of God as you're growing up.
10: Right.
9: And as a parent, you want to see that. Is that different with the logic kid and the word smart kid? And how
10: it
9: do
10: can
9: we,
10: be.
9: How do we, yeah, so speak to that.
10: No, that's really a good question. So if I was raising a word smart child, I would speak the truth. And I might sit down, you know, go for a, you know, a donut date, maybe go for a, just go out and talk and walk in the park and talk it out and explain it and define it.
9: And don't be short of patience with doing that.
10: Right.
9: That's the point.
10: Right.
9: You got to know your child needs to hear this from you and interact with you this way.
10: Right.
9: Because we can be kind of like, can we get this done? It's 5 minutes.
10: Oh, totally. But you know what? You guys, character is the hardest thing we'll ever teach.
9: Yeah.
10: Because it goes against the sin nature. So we have to hang in there. And when you know the smarts, you know how to teach. So with logic smart, questions and answers, cause effect. If you said that, what do you think would happen?
9: Yeah.
10: You know, if you stole that donut and you did get away with it and you ate it before anyone knew that you had done it, how do you think you'd feel? So would you really want to do that?
9: Right.
10: If somebody is picture smart, you would help them maybe draw the best answer, et cetera. So I do think the smarts give us specific language through which we can embrace our kids, which makes it just easier. And it also helps us figure out who we are.
9: Yeah.
10: So we're modeling to be good, if you will.
9: Picture smart, you mentioned it. Let's cover that one as well. What is picture smart? So we have word smart, we have logic smart, now we have picture smart.
10: Right. And now the order doesn't matter. Those were the first two because of the school connection. Picture smart kids and adults think with visuals in their mind. They have a vivid imagination usually. If I say that, you know, there's a duck in the lake, they can see it before they can actually see the duck in the lake. They think with their eyes, and they also think with the pictures on paper. They'll doodle and they'll draw, and they'll turn the page and see the picture before they see the words on the page. They might remember how something looks by the shape and the design and by the color. So they're interested in art. They're interested in creativity and design. History is probably one of their strengths because they remember what they're reading. They see what they're reading. Mm. A Bible also. In fact, these are the children who tell me they know what God looks like because they've seen him when they pray, which is beautiful.
9: Yeah. It's so good, though. Yeah, you just have to have that imagination as a parent, which is great to think about how you communicate with each child.
10: And to remember, Jim, that they're not created in our image. They're created in God's. Really, like as an example.
9: That kind of hurt. Well, I don't know why I felt that knife, but I did.
10: And they will become much like you because you're influencing them. But as an example, I'm not very picture smart. So if I had a daughter, you know, mommy, God showed me what to do. I'd be like, no, he doesn't do that.
9: Yeah.
10: Well, he doesn't do it for me because I'm word smart and logic smart. So God communicates to me through the written word and through the voice, if you will, in the scripture. But yeah, if I had a kid and that kid was picture smart, that would be because God has a sense of humor and he would want me to develop an ability I don't naturally have. And then I would say to my kid, tell me what God showed you.
9: So let's say, and I'm sure genetics can play into this, but I'm thinking of the engineer and the accountant, mom and dad.
10: Yes.
9: And they have the picture smart kid.
10: Right.
9: I mean, you've got to think about, how do I relate to this kid who's thinking in pictures and I think in numbers?
10: Yeah.
9: What's some advice for that parent to be able to communicate with that picture smart kid you're coming from that background?
10: Right. Really compassionate question. First, we can remember we have all eight. We have the capacity for all eight. We usually have a few that are stronger and a few that we don't use easily. But these parents do have the picture smart ability. In fact, engineering is picture smart. Oh. My dad was a gifted engineer and he could hang a picture above the couch exactly in the middle without measuring. Like a centimeter off.
9: No. Gene told me that's impossible.
10: No. With the right kind of mind, it's possible. And his particular job as an engineer was very much based on the picture smart part of his mind. So I would want parents to not assume they can't relate. And then we say to our kid, hey, explain that longer. Give me more information so I can relate to what it is that you're struggling with, or that I can relate to the joy that you're expressing, because I don't see the world the way you see it. Yeah. God's made you uniquely beautiful for our family. Tell me more.
9: Yeah, that's so good. Kathy, we're going to come back next time and cover more of the eight. So let's do that. Today's been great.
10: Thanks.
9: Been insightful. Mm-hmm. I hope you're connected with it. I'm certainly connected with the content. And I appreciate it. Thanks for all the research. Man, the fact that you did a PhD in this so you could be here now talking about it, that's awesome.
10: Thank you.
9: And it's a wonderful resource that you've created, Eight Great Smarts. And this is something you need. And if you can make a gift of any amount, if you could do it monthly, that helps us tremendously, a one-time gift as well. But send it, and we'll send you a copy of the book as our way of saying thank you.
11: Yeah, donate today. 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
9: You know, John, it's so important for people to understand the mechanism of what we're talking about. You know, people send a check to Focus on the Family. It's done. And I'll meet some of those folks, obviously, when I'm on the road traveling, and I'll express my thanks to them. But I want this testimony to be yours because you're helping Focus do the work. I mean, we're here doing the hands and feet of it, but you make it happen. Let me read this to you. It was a note from Kim, and she was going through some difficulties in her marriage, and this is what she wrote. Thanks to your resources, encouragement, and biblical teaching, our marriage is growing stronger every day. Mm. I'm deeply grateful for how Focus on the Family, and let me just say, you have supported us on this journey. I also recommend your shows to friends who could benefit from the wisdom and encouragement you provide. I'm honored to be a monthly supporter of your ministry, helping marriages, strengthening families, standing for adoption, protecting the unborn, and supporting those in abusive situations. Your ministry, our ministry, has truly made a lasting difference in my life and marriage.
12: Beautiful.
9: Isn't that great?
12: Beautiful.
9: I mean, and thank the Lord for Kim, who caught it and actually is now kind of paying it forward, right? And making sure other people can benefit from the resources here at Focus. Okay, Dr. Kathy, we'll come back next time and keep it rolling. Can we do it?
10: Let's do it, for sure.
9: Okay.
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16: It's Friday morning. Welcome. Here's Jack Robertson with your news.
17: Thank you, LaDonna, and good morning. Here's a few things that you need to know. Blue Earth Area School voters have approved a referendum to replace the district's elementary school. The new building will include updated classrooms and safety features, with seventh graders moving to high school. The project is expected to break ground in summer of 2027. Olmsted County has released provisional results from Tuesday's primary election. More than 25,000 people voted in person on Election Day, while another 6,500-plus cast ballots early. The county says more than 6,000 absentee and early ballots were received, more than double the total from the 2024 midterm election. Minnesota reporting record voter turnout in this year's primary election. More than 1 million Minnesotans cast ballots, representing about 25% of eligible voters. That surpasses the previous primary turnout record set in 2018. Election results will be reviewed and certified by counties before going to the state canvassing board on August 18th. Mike Lindell has not conceded Minnesota's Republican gubernatorial primary, despite Lisa Damuth winning decisively. She received just over 43% of the vote to Lindell's 32.47%, a difference of more than 45,000 votes. Lindell questioned the results but said he would not split the Republican ticket. Damuth said she plans to work on unifying the party ahead of November. Football season is almost here, with the Vikings and Packers getting ready for preseason action. The Vikings open August 22nd against the Giants and Ravens, then play Denver August 28th. The Packers face Pittsburgh tonight, Denver August 21st, and Arizona August 28th. I'm Jack Robertson, and now you're up to date on Kinship Radio, and LaDonna has your weather forecast.
16: Thank you, Jack. Looking at our Kinship weather, this morning's feeling a little bit chilly. You might want to grab a light sweater or a light jacket as you head out the door. We're at 66 degrees in Fort Dodge, Mankato, the Twin Cities, and in Rochester. For today, you can expect a partly sunny day, chance of rain this afternoon, and highs in the 80s. Here's Ben Fuller with If I Got Jesus on Kinship Radio. I've had

Kinship Radio and the all-new Mornings with Ryan and LaDonna. I'm LaDonna Alvarado. Thank you so much for joining me today. It's Friday. Ryan Fried is out for the weekend, but he will be back on Monday. What do you have planned this weekend? Maybe time spent with family, time outdoors. Hopefully you get a chance to make it over to church on Sunday morning as well. And hey, this is your verse of the day. So remember to open up your Bible app on the phone or just open up the word, the physical word, and check out 1 Corinthians chapter 16, verse 13. Be on your guard. Stand firm in the faith. Be courageous. Be strong. Dear Heavenly Father, we come before you on this beautiful Friday morning. We thank you, God, for waking us up. And we thank you, Lord, for your word. Help us to be on our guard, to stand firm in the faith and be courageous and strong no matter the circumstances. Thank you, Jesus, for the victory you have secured for us. And I pray that you would help each of us to walk in that, to walk in your light. In Jesus' name I pray, amen. Here's Finished with Caleb and John on Kinship Radio.

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This is the All New Mornings with Ryan and LaDonna. Welcome. It is 6:09 on that clock. Hope you're having a great start to your day. It is Friday, and it's

National Tattoo Removal Day. You see how some of these are kind of ridiculous, kind of quirky? Okay, so which one of these do you think that I made up? Is it World Lizard Day, National Belly Flop Day, National Tattoo Removal Day? Think about that and text in to 800-810-6758. Here's Katie Nicole, When I Fall, on Kinship Radio.

0: Kinship Radio, all new mornings with Ryan and LaDonna. That was Andrew Rip, Fill My Cup. It is 6:17 on a Friday morning. So good to have you along. And we are playing the Kinship Radio What Day Is It game. So I've given you three options of holidays. Recognize days that fall on today's date, August 14th. And you're trying to figure out which one is the fake day because I just made one up. So, the options are World Lizard Day, National Belly Flop Day, National Tattoo Removal Day. So, for World Lizard Day, I'm not much of like a lizard person. I'm not really into like the reptiles or anything. Belly Flop Day, that kind of makes sense because we're in summertime. People go to the pool often. And of course, you see the kids and stuff going off that diving board and they just belly flop. So fun to watch. Or National Tattoo Removal Day, which could be real. I mean, a lot of my friends that are in their 30s are looking into getting tattoos removed. It's becoming a lot more common. So which one of these is real? Which one is fake? Well, we had a texter from Amboy, and she said, I think that National Tattoo Removal Day, I think that one has got to be fake.
1: That's wrong.
0: So if you were on that same page where you were thinking that's got to be fake, that's actually today. It is actually National Tattoo Removal Day. But the one that I made up is National Belly Flop Day. So it is not today. I'm not sure if it is a real holiday or something that's celebrated. But it is World Lizard Day and also National Tattoo Removal Day. Come back on Monday because we'll be playing again when Ryan is back. This is Kinship Radio.
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That was Peter Burton, Where Would I Be? 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
1: Good morning. I hope you're having a wonderful start to your day. My name is LaDonna, and here's Jack Robertson getting you up to date on a few things you may need to know.
2: Thank you, LaDonna, and good morning. A few things that you need to know. Last Thursday's downtown wrapped up its 26th season in Rochester with a big crowd. More than 100,000 people attended the 9 summer events. The series set attendance records and provided a boost for the local small businesses. North Mankato police are reminding residents there is no 24-hour waiting period to report someone missing. The department said a recent social media claim about a teenager was inaccurate. Police say anyone who is missing should be reported. Minnesota property taxpayers were invited to share their input on simplifying the state's property tax system. The Department of Revenue held a virtual listening session yesterday. And White House Press Secretary Karoline Leavitt will leave the Trump administration by the end of the month. She's stepping down to spend more time with her two young children. I'm Jack Robertson, and now you're up to date on Kinship Radio. And LaDonna has a full look at your weather forecast.
1: Thank you, Jack. Checking in on that Kinship forecast, we can expect partly cloudy skies today. There's a good chance of rain for Fort Dodge and surrounding areas. There's even a flood watch in effect until tomorrow morning. Across South Central Minnesota, we'll see mostly sunny skies. Chance of rain this evening. This afternoon, we'll see highs near 80. We've got 66 degrees in Fort Dodge, Mankato, and the Twin Cities, 65 in Rochester. Here's Toby Mack, A Little Church, on Kinship Radio.
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This is the All New Mornings with Ryan and LaDonna. It is 6:38. We just heard from Zach Williams, Old Church Choir. It is Friday. That means that our Kinship Radio Spearhead Summit is tomorrow morning. I can't believe it. The summer has just flown by, and the ministry has been prepping and prepping for this event for a while. We're so excited to see what God is going to do at the Kinship Radio Spearhead Summit tomorrow morning at Hosanna Lutheran Church here in Mankato. This is an annual event for men that we put on, and we're bringing Al Robertson from the Duck Dynasty family as our featured speaker. 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

0: in my heart. 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Hey, my name is LaDonna Alvarado. It's good to have you along today. Happy Friday. It's 6:46 on that clock, and you just heard from Matt Marr. That song was called The Lord's Prayer. I want to encourage you today by reminding you that God already knows your need before you even say it. You know, you're truly known, not just for the things that you say or do, but for what lives quietly in your heart, because God can see it all. And before a prayer or a complaint escapes your lips, before that tear falls, before the thought forms, He sees it, He understands you, and God is at work. Matthew 6:8 says, "Your Father knows what you need before you ask Him." So it's about trusting that God already knows. That's what that relationship piece is with the Lord. And the thing is that He's not waiting for you to present this perfectly prayed request. He is already present in your need. He's not distant. God is attentive, and He knows what you need even before you say it. This is Kinship Radio.
1: 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And do you know what I feel?
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1: Worry. I'm stressed about it. And then I go to 1 Thessalonians 5:16-18. It says, "Rejoice always. Pray continually. Give thanks in all circumstances, for this is God's will for you in Christ Jesus." And I find that hard to do when I'm scared.
2: 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And yet there's truth staring you in the face.
1: 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When I'm listening to worship, I'm reminded God is with me. When our eyes are fixed on Him, we can rejoice and be thankful in all things.
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0: Kinship Radio, the all-new mornings with Ryan and LaDonna. It is 6:56. We have got 66 degrees in the Twin Cities as well as in Mankato. Feeling a little bit chilly this morning. And hey, join the conversation, 800-810-6758. I'm taking your answers. If you could get an immediate answer to any question from God, what would you ask? Think about it for a little bit and give me a call or text into 800-810-6758. 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
1: One used to be about my dad. 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And so I grew up without a father, and my brothers grew up without a dad. They lost him when they were 16, and it changed our world, you know?
0: Thank you, Crystal, for sharing your question. 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What a great question to bring up this morning. 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
1: Good morning. It is 7:01 on a Friday. I'm LaDonna, and here's Jack Robertson getting you up to date on the news.
2: Thank you, LaDonna, and good morning. Here's a few things that you need to know. Rochester's summer outdoor pools and splash pads are closing soon. Silver Lake Pool closes Sunday, while Soldiers Field Aquatic Center closes August 23rd. Several beaches and splash pads will remain open through Labor Day, which is September 7th. AAA Rochester is hosting a TSA pre-check enrollment event through today. The pop-up runs from 9 a.m. until noon and 1 to 5 p.m. Applicants need identity documents and 5-year enrollment cost of $76.75. TSA PreCheck allows travelers to move through airport security more quickly. Lake Park Hometown Pride is inviting residents to a community table fundraiser on Sunday, August 30th from 4 to 7 p.m. at the Lake Park Community Center. The Our Pool, Our Future event will be held rain or shine with proceeds supporting future planning efforts for a community pool. Flock Safety is making changes to its license plate reader system following months of public scrutiny. The company will reduce default data storage from 30 days to 7, require case numbers for searchers, and add new safeguards against misuse. Critics say more oversight is still needed. And for Mission Network News, 308 people held captive for months in northern Nigeria have been rescued in what officials call the country's largest single-day rescue. The captives were kidnapped by armed bandits. Christian ministries are sharing the gospel in the region. I'm Jack Robertson. 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
1: Thank you, Jack. Looking at our Kinship weather, we are seeing mostly cloudy skies right now. Temperatures are at 64 in Rochester, 65 in Mankato, 66 in the Twin Cities, 67 in Fort Dodge, so feeling a little bit on the chilly side this morning. Later on, we'll see partly sunny skies and highs near 80. For tonight, mostly cloudy, chance of rain, and lows near 65. Here's Pat Barrett and Beautiful Life on Kinship Radio.

0: Kinship Radio, the all-new mornings with Ryan and LaDonna. Welcome and good morning. It is 7:06. You just heard from Pat Barrett. It was Beautiful Life. Well, if you could get an immediate answer to any question from God, what would you ask? Give me a call at 800-810-6758. Cindy, what's on your heart this morning?
1: I used to wonder why me? And now I think I get it. It's so I could be a testament to say, hey, I've been there. I've done that. And look at me now, because God never left me. Even when I tried to run away from him, he never left me.
0: So you are looking for kind of like that confirmation. Well, the word tells us that God works all things together for the good of those who love him. So definitely all the things that we go through teach us things, and they refine our character so that way we can be a blessing to others. And yes, so that we can be that beacon of light, just like you said, Cindy. Well, hey, if you could get an immediate answer to any question from God, what would you ask? Text or call 800-810-6758 and hang out, because the Bible quiz is coming up next on Kinship Radio.

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It's great to have you along. We just heard from Forrest Frank, Your Way's Better. Well, hey, it is 7:11, and it is time for the Kinship Radio Bible Quiz. 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It's Friday. Anything can happen. Maybe you'll be in first place this morning. But here's your Bible quiz question. Whom did Paul call our fellow soldier? Whom did he call our fellow soldier? 800-810-6758. Up next is Alleluia by Elevation Worship on Kinship Radio.

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0: 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Hey, I'm LaDonna Alvarado. Thanks for joining me today and happy Friday. It is 7:18 and we are playing the Kinship Radio Bible Quiz. All right, so your question this morning was, who did Paul call our fellow soldier? Now, I am starting to realize that there's actually two correct answers, but the first one that I was looking at is found in Philemon chapter 1, verse 2. So here, there's a letter coming from Paul, and he says in verse 1, Paul, a prisoner of Jesus Christ, and Timothy, our brother, to Philemon, our dear friend and fellow worker. And then verse 2, here's where you find the answer, also to Apphia, our sister, and Archippus, our fellow soldier. So if you guessed Archippus, I know this was kind of a hard one. That is correct. Congratulations to our first caller, Marion Sanborn. She got first place there. On the text line, Mary and Jeff from Lesue are coming in first place. Then John from Spirit Lake said Archippus, but he also pointed out that Paul called Epaphroditus a fellow co-worker and fellow soldier. I am so sorry. I probably just butchered that name. But that could also be an answer. If you were looking at Philippians chapter 2, verse 25, thank you so much for pointing that out, John. And then Dave from Mankato got in second place on the text line. Thank you so much to everyone who texted in and tried to give your best guess. This was kind of a hard one, but come back to Monday morning for the Kinship Radio Bible Quiz every weekday on the morning show here on Kinship Radio.
1: 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Years later, Al came to Christ, and today he joins other restored prodigals to say, "No one is far from the grace of God." Our event this weekend is about hope, the same hope that Al has. 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

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We just heard from Cochran and Company that was Running Home. It is 7:25, feeling a little bit on the chillier side this morning. We've got temperatures in the mid-60s right now. We'll see highs in the 80s later on. And hey, that kind of means that summertime is dwindling down, right? Well, Kinship Radio is hosting Jeremy Camp in concert, so that might be the perfect thing to get to next week as we wrap up summertime. Jeremy Camp will be at the Steele County Free Fair in Owatonna on Wednesday night, August 19th. The show starts at 6, and you know what? Jeremy is coming with special guests, John Reddick and Thunderstorm Ortiz. 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
1: Friday morning. Welcome. My name is LaDonna, and here's Jack Robertson getting you up to date on some things you need to know.
2: Thank you, LaDonna, and a very good Friday morning. Here's a few things that you need to know. Rochester's summer outdoor pools and splash pads are closing soon. Silver Lake Pool closes Sunday, and Soldiers Field Aquatic Center closes August 23rd. Several beaches and splash pads will remain open through Labor Day. AAA Rochester hosting a TSA pre-check enrollment event through today. The pop-up runs from 9 a.m. until noon and 1 to 5 p.m. Lake Park Hometown Pride in Iowa inviting residents to a community table fundraiser on Sunday, August 30th from 4 to 7 p.m. at the Lake Park Community Center. The event's proceeds are supporting future planning efforts for a community pool. And Flock Safety is making changes to its license plate reader system following months of public scrutiny. The company will reduce default data storage from 30 days to 7, require case numbers for searches, and add new safeguards against misuse. I'm Jack Robertson, and now you're up to date on Kinship Radio, and LaDonna has a look at your weather.
1: For your Kinship forecast, we are seeing mostly overcast skies. There's a good chance of showers for Fort Dodge and surrounding areas. Flood watch in effect until tomorrow morning. Otherwise, for South Central Minnesota, it's going to turn into a partly sunny day. And across the listening area, we'll see highs near 80. For this evening, chance of rain, and then overnight, lows near 65. Here's Terrian with He Sees You on Kinship Radio.

0: Kinship Radio, the all-new mornings with Ryan and LaDonna. Welcome. It is 7:39. We just heard from Brandon Lake and the author. My name is LaDonna, and I'm saying my name because it is time for the Kinship Radio name game brought to you by Preferred Printing. So it is just about 7:40, and we are going to call the first name of this morning. 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All right, so we are calling on Holly Ware Malmgren from St. James. This is your opportunity to get activated in the name game. Holly Ware Malmgren. And if you know Holly, let her know that, hey, she's got to call in to 800-810-6758. 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Holly Ware Malmgren from St. James. 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

0: Kinship Radio, the all-new mornings with Ryan and LaDonna. That was Toby Mac and The Goodness featuring Blessing Offer. Well, hey, it is Friday morning. It is 7:47. Kind of chilly this morning, so don't forget to grab like a light sweater, maybe a light jacket as you head out the door. And join the conversation today. 800-810-6758. If you could get an immediate answer to any question from God, what would you ask? On our Facebook page, Jeff and Mary said, "How does he love us and our family continually, even when we do so many things that don't bring him glory? He is so loving and gracious and forgiving." Amen to that, Jeff and Mary. You know, there's a lot of things that God can do that we can't even understand or wrap our minds around. But you know what? That's a great question to ask. And maybe you have one just like that. So if you could get an immediate answer to any question from God, what would you ask? 800-810-6758. 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
1: Sir Ernest Shackleton, perhaps the last great explorer of his kind, a ship's captain and an expedition leader determined to conquer Antarctica. He became a great hero, leading his crew to safety after their ship was crushed by the ice. Shackleton went on to lead other expeditions. In fact, he was setting out on one when he died of a heart attack in the 20s on his ship at just the age of 47. Named Quest, that ship too would have a storied life, later a minesweeper in World War II, but finally sinking off the coast of Newfoundland in the 60s. A few days ago, that wreckage was finally located and recalled to mind the hero who once sailed her on his adventures. Heroes, adventures, rescues, courage. They thrill our hearts when we hear such stories, but there is only one great story that stands above them all, and that's the true story that's all about Jesus. I'm David Wolin at haventoday.org.
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0: 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We just heard from Colton Dixon, Up and Up. 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
0: I sure did.
1: Sweet. This is her.
0: Hi, Holly. How are you today?
1: I'm wonderful. And you?
0: I am doing great. Thank you so much for calling in. 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
1: Good morning, and thank you for making this station a part of your day. My name is LaDonna, and here's Jack Robertson getting you up to date on the news.
2: Thank you, LaDonna. Good morning. A few things that you need to know. Republican lawmakers held a roundtable in Mankato on Thursday with area leaders discussing agriculture taxes and federal programs. Lawmakers worked directly with farmers and rural communities while developing new farm legislation. Officials also discussed outdated technology affecting federal programs. The Iowa DNR is continuing to work with residents on plans for shoreline restoration at Pillsbury Point on West Okoboji. Officials recently held a public meeting to discuss the anticipated project, with lake homeowners and community members invited to provide input as plans move forward. The Iowa State Fair opened Thursday in Des Moines, kicking off 11 days of food, livestock, entertainment, and attractions. This year's fair runs through August 23rd with special events and activities planned throughout the fairgrounds as Iowa celebrates America's 250th anniversary. A group of Minnesota medical professionals raised concerns about health care access and the potential impact of Republican governor nominee Lisa Damus' health care policies. The group pointed to Medicaid cuts under the One Big Beautiful Bill and concerns about rural health care. She said she would work to expand choices, support rural hospitals, and address fraud in state programs. And for Mission Network News, Sudan's civil war has displaced more than 9 million people, with millions more fleeing to neighboring countries. Christian believers are serving refugees with clean water, medical care, and trauma healing while sharing the hope of Christ. I'm Jack Robertson, and now you're up to date on Kinship Radio. And LaDonna has your weather forecast.
1: Thank you, Jack. As we look at our Kinship weather, we are seeing mostly cloudy skies now, but it will turn into a partly sunny day with highs in the 80s, lower 80s this afternoon. Right now, though, it's feeling a little chilly. We've got temperatures at 68 in Fort Dodge, Mankato, and Rochester, 69 in the Twin Cities. Chance of showers for northwestern Iowa, especially in the Fort Dodge area. Flood warning in effect until tomorrow morning. 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

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It is 8:06. My name is LaDonna Alvarado. You may have noticed that I'm alone in the studio today. Ryan Fried is out for the weekend as he is over in Ohio for a family funeral. So whenever you think about him and his family, be sure to keep him in your prayers. But he will be back on Monday. So join the conversation if you can. Call into 800-810-6758. If you could get an immediate answer to any question from God, what would you ask? I have been thinking about this myself, and I have a lot of questions about nature, about like the planets and the universe and the sun. Like, what, God, what were you thinking when you created the sun? Like, I don't know. I love nature and seeing his fingerprints on the earth. And in creation around us. So that's what I would ask him about. But what about you? 800-810-6758. Here's Zach Williams, Wait For Me, on Kinship Radio.

0: 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This is the All New Mornings with Ryan and LaDonna. It is 8:14. We have got 68 degrees in Mankato. And hey, if you could get an immediate answer to any question from God, what would you ask? Christy, what's been on your heart?
1: One used to be about my dad. My dad died when I was 3, tragically. And so I grew up without a father, and my brothers grew up without a dad. They lost him when they were 16, and it changed our world, you know. But I asked God because I heard a testimony on TV about this one girl's father, and he was saved, and God spared his life, and she was so happy. And I said, God, why didn't you do that for our dad, you know? We were left fatherless, and my mom was left husbandless, and he was this wonderful man, so loving. And I was like, why didn't you save him, you know? But even though I don't have that answer, and he's just really done things for us that, honestly, my dad couldn't have done. He could have done so much, but he couldn't have done some of the things that God has done for us, because he's just been so good to us, even though it's been hard. It's been hard on my mom, and it was hard on my siblings, but he's just, his love and his mercy and his grace and his goodness just overrode all that.
0: God is so good. And just like you said, Christy, that we don't always have the answers. We don't get the answers on this side of heaven, but God is still so good. Hey, if you could get an immediate answer to any question from God, what would you ask? 800-810-6758. Here's We the Kingdom on Kinship Radio.

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1: Kinship Radio, the all-new mornings with Ryan and LaDonna. Good morning to ya. It is Friday. You just heard the voice of Micah Tyler and Perfectly. Well, the Spearhead Summit for Men is finally happening tomorrow morning. If you're registered, oh my goodness, get ready for a powerful morning and a big old breakfast. I'm really excited to hear from Al Robertson. He is part of the Duck Dynasty family, and you know, that show just took off, and they even have a movie. Al, why not talk about your dad's movie?
2: Whenever they were talking about The Blind, which is the movie that was about mom and dad's life, and dad was a little unsure about doing it because, you know, by now he's in his 70s, and, you know, going back to your young years in a movie format, which now I can totally understand because they've done the same thing for Lisa and I, but I went to dad and talked to him, and he said, "Wow, would you want the worst part of your life on a movie screen?" And I said, "Well, not really, Dad. I mean, I understand it's going to be tough." I said, "But I do think it's going to reach some people." And he kind of cocked his head and he looked at me and said, "All right, line it up." He said, if it'll reach one, it'll be worth it. And of course, it's reached way more than one. It's just another art form to tell the story of Jesus.
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1: Hey, God bless you this morning and happy Friday. My name is LaDonna, and here's Jack Robertson getting you up to date on some things you need to know.
2: Thank you, LaDonna. Good morning. A few things that you need to know. Republican lawmakers held a roundtable in Mankato with area leaders discussing agriculture, taxes, and federal programs. Lawmakers worked directly with farmers and rural communities while developing new farm legislation. The Iowa DNR is continuing to work with residents on plans for shoreline restoration at Pillsbury Point on West Okoboji. Officials recently held a public meeting to discuss the project. The Iowa State Fair opened Thursday. This year's fair runs through August 23rd with special events and activities planned throughout the fairgrounds. And a group of Minnesota medical professionals raised concerns about health care access and the potential impact of Republican governor nominee Lisa Daymuth's health care policies. She said she would work to expand choices and support rural hospitals. I'm Jack Robertson, and now you're up to date on Kinship Radio. And LaDonna has your weather forecast.
1: Thanks, Jack. So as we take a look at our Kinship weather, today's going to be partly sunny. We'll see highs near 80. There's a good chance of showers, though, especially in the afternoon. Overnight, we'll see lows near 65. And then for tomorrow, a slight chance of rain with highs near 80. Right now, we've got temperatures at 67 in Rochester, 68 in Mankato, 68 in Fort Dodge, and 69 in the Twin Cities. 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

Kinship Radio, the all-new mornings with Ryan and LaDonna. It is 8:35, and you just heard the voice of Emerson Day. That song was called God Ain't Finished Yet. Well, my name is LaDonna, and if you're a lover of Christian music and attending Christian concerts, there's an opportunity that you don't want to miss out on. Kinship Radio is hosting Jeremy Camp in concert next week at the Steel County Free Fair in Owatonna. He's coming on Wednesday night, August 19th, and Jeremy's not coming alone. He's going to bring John Reddick and Thunderstorm Artis. So it's going to be such a wonderful night of worship. You don't want to miss it. 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Here's Danny Gokey. Love God, love people. 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

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This is the All New Mornings with Ryan and LaDonna. Hey, my name is LaDonna. Thanks for joining me this morning. It is 8:39. You just heard from Danny Gokey. Love God, love people. I love singing along to that one. Well, hey, it is time for the next caller or the next name to be called for the Kinship Radio name game brought to you by Preferred Printing. 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Oh, wow.

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2: Things are getting real. Jesus, take the wheel. Only way I'm getting to the other side. Days are getting dark. Life's a little hard. Blinded, but I'm trying not to lose sight. I don't got this. I know you got this. Yeah.

0: 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We're also heard at KJLW Winnebago, KJGA Osage, KJLM Marshalltown, KJTS New Ulm, and translator K296ER Mankato. 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
2: Good morning. It is 9 o'clock, and as we take a look at our kinship weather, we are seeing partly cloudy skies. This afternoon, we'll see highs near 80. There is a good chance of rain, especially for northwestern Iowa. Places like Fort Dodge are under a flood watch until tomorrow morning. Overnight, we'll see lows near 65 and then highs near 80 for our Saturday. 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

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I'm LaDonna Alvarado with you at 9:03. It's Friday morning. We've got temperatures at 69 in Fort Dodge, 71 in Rochester, 72 for Mankato, and in the Twin Cities. Welcome and thanks for joining me this morning. As you can tell, I am alone, but Ryan Fried will be back on Monday. Well, hey, get ready for Toby Mac. It's Heaven on My Mind next on Kinship Radio. I can't.

my mind. Kinship Radio, all new mornings with Ryan and LaDonna. You just heard from Telby Mack, Heaven on My Mind. It is 9:06, and sometimes it's okay to be bored. Just the other day, Lucien, my 7-year-old, we were sitting in the lobby of a dance studio because Lavani, my youngest, had a dance class. And so while we were waiting on her, I was just kind of hanging out and Lucien was playing a game on my cell phone. Well, the time is passing and my phone dies. And Lucien had nothing to do other than to talk to me. And so I just knew he was going to say those two words. I'm bored. Well, here was my response to that. Lucy, it's okay to be bored sometimes, you know? It's good to sit. It's good to be present and experience reality because we can often find ourselves escaping into a video or some type of game or whatever it is, you know? And we don't have to do that every second of the day. It's like, this is good. We're actually talking to each other. And I have an idea. Let's play Hangman. And so we started playing Hangman and talking to each other. And the thing is that boredom, that can become an invitation. What initially feels like an empty moment, it can actually create space for connection, for reflection, creativity, awareness. So sometimes it's okay to be bored. I'm LaDonna. This is Kinship Radio.

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My name is LaDonna Alvarado with you at 9:11. God has so much grace for you and I. It really is amazing.

0: and someone who spoke out against slavery. It's a testament to the grace of God at work in someone's life. And though we're not all slave traders, we all are in need of God's grace. And that's why I think this song's connected with so many people over the years. It's a joy to be a small part of the huge story of this song, and I invite you all to sing it out with me. It really is Amazing Grace.
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This is the All New Mornings with Ryan and LaDonna. It is Friday, and it's also time to play the What Day Is It game. And so I'm going to present three different holidays to you, and you're trying to figure out which one is the fake day. Text into 800-810-6758. 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So today, on August 14th, it could be World Lizard Day. It could be National Belly Flop Day.

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You see how some of these are kind of ridiculous, kind of quirky? Okay, so which one of these do you think that I made up? Is it World Lizard Day, National Belly Flop Day, National Tattoo Removal Day? 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

0: Championship Radio. This is the All New Mornings with Ryan and LaDonna. It is 9:25. That was Kate and Nicole. Have your way. We are playing the Kinship Radio What Day Is It game. So I've given you three options of holidays, recognized days that fall on today's date, August 14th. And you're trying to figure out which one is the fake day because I just made one up. So the options are World Lizard Day, National Belly Flop Day, National Tattoo Removal Day. So for World Lizard Day, I'm not much of like a lizard person. I'm not really into like the reptiles or anything. Belly Flop Day, that kind of makes sense because we're in summertime. People go to the pool often. And of course, you see the kids and stuff going out that diving board and they just belly flop. So fun to watch. Or National Tattoo Removal Day, which could be real. I mean, a lot of my friends that are in their 30s are looking into getting tattoos removed. It's becoming a lot more common. So which one of these is real? Which one is fake? We had a texter from Amboy, and she said, I think that National Tattoo Removal Day, I think that one has got to be fake.
1: You're wrong.
0: So if you were on that same page where you were thinking that's got to be fake, that's actually today. It is actually National Tattoo Removal Day. But the one that I made up is National Belly Flop Day. So it is not today. I'm not sure if it is a real holiday or something that's celebrated. But it is World Lizard Day and also National Tattoo Removal Day. Come back on Monday because we'll be playing again when Ryan is back. This is Kinship Radio.

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1: I hope you're having a wonderful Friday. As we take a look at our kinship weather, we are going to see partly sunny skies, chance for showers and thunderstorms in the afternoon. We'll see highs in the upper 70s, close to 80. For tonight, mostly cloudy and a chance of rain. We'll see lows right around 65. Then for our Saturday, mostly cloudy, a slight chance of rain, and highs near 80. 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

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This is the all-new Mornings with Ryan and LaDonna. You just heard from Chris Tomlin with How Good It Is. It is 9:37, and don't forget about the verse of the day. It's found in 1 Corinthians chapter 16, verse 13. Here's what the word says. Be on your guard. Stand firm in the faith. Be courageous. Be strong. That's your verse of the day found in 1 Corinthians chapter 16, verse 13. Stick around because the name game's coming up next here on Kinship Radio.

0: just to be honest.
1: Kinship Radio, this is the All New Mornings with Ryan and LaDonna. 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This is the last name of this morning, Alexander Gutsky from Owatonna. Alexander Gutsky from Owatonna. I love how they have the definition of the name Alexander, defender of mankind. 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

0: I heard about a man who made a trip to Washington, D.C. so he could visit the Internal Revenue Department. He said he just wanted to meet the people he was working so hard for every day. We're not the only people who complain about taxes. Folks did it in Jesus' day as well. And Jesus surprised his listeners by telling them to give to Caesar the things that are Caesar's and to give to God the things that are God's. No one knows exactly how high our taxes should be, but we know this: when we give God our whole heart, nothing else will matter. This is David Jeremiah encouraging you to get on the road to new life. 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

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Hey, it is 9:51. We are in the middle of playing the Kinship Radio name game brought to you by Preferred Printing. My name's LaDonna, and I had called on Alexander Gutsky from Owatonna. It could be Gucci. It could be Gutsky. But hey, that time is up. And that doesn't mean that you're disqualified, Alexander, defender of mankind. It just means that your name goes into the bunch again with the rest of the people who have registered already. But if you want to get in on this contest and have a chance at winning one of two $250 gift cards, all you need to do is text in the word name to 800-810-6758, or you can also sign up online at kinshipradio.org. 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

Kinship Radio, this is the all-new Mornings with Ryan and LaDonna. I'm LaDonna Alvarado. Thank you so much for making us a part of your morning. Remember, Ryan Fried will be back on Monday. But before I let you go, just one more thing. A quote from Helen Keller. Optimism is the faith that leads to achievement. Have a wonderful weekend. I'll catch you on Monday right here on Kinship Radio. Yeah.

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1: Kinship Radio, it's 10 a.m. Chance of showers and thunderstorms this afternoon with a high near 78. Chance of rain overnight and a low down to 68. Slight chance of rain for your Saturday afternoon and a high near 82. It is currently 71 in Fort Dodge, 75 in the Twin Cities, 73 in Rochester and Mankato. 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

0: 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It's all joy. 10:03. So glad you're here. 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
1: 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Chandler Moore, it's 10:07. Appreciate you listening. I'm Heather. You're going to have those hard conversations. Maybe it is with your spouse. Maybe it's with one of your kids. Maybe it's with a coworker. And sometimes I can get real nervous about that and wanting to approach it correctly. And, you know, when I was younger, I was just like barrel into those conversations. Now I pray. And I ask God to give me the right moment to approach that person. Give me the right heart, the right attitude. And that makes all the difference. Kinship Radio.

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It's 10:17. Hi, my name is Heather. Every day we have a verse, and today our verse comes from 1 Corinthians 16:13. Be on your guard. Stand firm in the faith. Be courageous. Be strong. I love it when the verses that we get are just like very straightforward, very clear. That helps me out a lot. It's 1 Corinthians 16:13. It's our verse today, Kinship Radio.

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It's 10:25. Chance of showers and thunderstorms this afternoon with a high near 78. Mostly cloudy and a chance of rain overnight and a low down to 68. Slight chance of rain tomorrow afternoon and a high near 82. It is 75 in the Twin Cities, 71 in Fort Dodge, 73 in Rochester and Mankato. Always only Jesus. Here's Mercy Me, Kinship Radio. This-

Kinship Radio, Shane and Shane. That's Creed. It is 10:32. My name is Heather. It's not usually a good thing when you wake up and your phone has 42 messages on it. You think, okay, what happened? You know, my initial response is usually, okay, someone got hurt or something. And it all was in our family because we have three kids that are adults and my husband and I. My son was taking screenshots of his siblings and making stickers out of them and putting them in the chat. So no, nothing's wrong, but I was like, whew, that was a little scary. Kinship Radio. This is-

0: Friendship Radio, Can't Steal My Joy. That is Josiah Queen and Brandon Lake, 10 to 43. My name is Heather, and sometimes you just got to ask for help. Unfortunately, I have to ask for help a lot. I like to eat hard-boiled eggs for breakfast every morning. It's just easy. I can grab it, and I like to buy the pre-made ones. And every time I go to the store, either they're out or they're on the top shelf way in the back of my store. Okay, like in the of the shelf. And so I'm constantly, okay, I'm just 5'3", just to let you know. I'm constantly looking for somebody to help me grab my eggs. And I usually find someone. But I'm like, man, I just wish they'd have my eggs. And usually I find a really nice person. So I feel very fortunate about that. Kinship Radio.
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It's 10:49. I'm so glad you're here. My name is Heather. Coming up next Wednesday, August 19th, it is going to be the show everybody is talking about. Jeremy Camp, John Reddick, Thunderstorm Artists at the Steel County Free Fair. We're going to be there as well. We'd love to have you stop by our table and register to win some prizes. You can get ticket information and details at kinshipradio.org. Who is this?

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1: Three brothers in a fire, willing to die for their faith. But you were with them in the fire, and they walked out the next day. And Daniel met a lion, because he chose to pray. 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
1: Kinship Radio, it's 11 a.m. Chance for showers and thunderstorms this afternoon and a high near 78. Chance for rain overnight and a low down to 68. Chance of rain for your Saturday afternoon and a high near 82. It is currently 72 in Fort Dodge, 77 in the Twin Cities, 74 in Rochester, 75 in Mankato. Here's Casting Crowns, Who Am I? 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

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It's 11:04. 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

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It's 11:11. If we haven't met, my name is Heather, and you could see him perform that song live. Yes, he is coming in concert with Jeremy Camp next Wednesday, August 19th at the Steele County Free Fair. 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

0: Kinship Radio, Caleb and John, it's finished. 11:21. Hi there, my name is Heather. And, you know, there's times when I think I know what's best. But God's timing is actually the best. I have learned this and seen this over and over and over again. And I continue to pray and ask God, you know what? Not my timing, God, but yours, because it's always perfect. Kinship Radio.
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Chance for showers and thunderstorms this afternoon, a high near 78. Chance for rain overnight and a low down to 68. Slight chance for rain tomorrow afternoon and a high near 82. It is currently 77 in the Twin Cities, 72 in Fort Dodge, 74 in Rochester, 75 in Mankato. Homesick for heaven. Here's Phil Wickham, Kinship Radio. My heart.

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That's Seth Schleter. It's 11:37. Hey, my name is Heather. 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It is there's still tickets available. Let me just say that. It's coming up this Saturday. Hosanna Lutheran Church in Mankato and Al Robertson from Duck Dynasty going to be there. 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

0: 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It's 11:44. I'm glad you're here. My name is Heather, and today we're talking, and we've been doing this the last few days, what's your summer highlight? Hope?
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0: Ah, church camp. 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

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That's Josiah Queen, 1149. Hey there, my name is Heather. And our verse today comes from 1 Corinthians 16:13. Be on your guard, stand firm in the faith. Be courageous, be strong. That is 1 Corinthians 16:13. 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
1: Kinship Radio, it's 12 p.m. Chance of showers and thunderstorms this afternoon with a high near 78. Chance for rain overnight and a low down to 68. Slight chance of rain tomorrow afternoon and a high near 82. It is currently 73 in Fort Dodge, 80 in the Twin Cities, 77 in Rochester, 76 in Mankato. Here's Mercy Me, it's O Death, Kinship Radio.

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It's 12:03. Glad you stopped by. My name is Heather. I just recently read this and I was like, that's an interesting fact. Potatoes were the first food grown in space. And I was like, okay, that makes total sense to me because mashed potatoes, baked potatoes, French fries, I mean, twice baked potatoes. Come on, Kinship Radio.

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I thank God. It's 1210. If we haven't met, I'm glad you're here. My name is Heather, and you might be wondering, where's Truth for Life? Where's Focus on the Family? 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And 10 o'clock, Haven Today with David Wullen on Kinship Radio. I will.

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1: 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I almost can't believe it.

0: Kinship Radio, Peter Burton, Where Would I Be? It's 1221. I'm glad you're here. My name is Heather, and today we're talking about your summer highlight. Jack?
1: My summer was about going to the World Cup against South Africa and Czech Republic.
0: I am jealous for sure. Love that you got to go to one of the World Cup games. 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

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It's 1225. Chance of showers and thunderstorms this afternoon with a high near 78. Chance for rain overnight and a low down to 68. Slight chance for rain tomorrow afternoon and a high near 82. It is currently 73 in Fort Dodge, 80 in the Twin Cities, 77 in Rochester, 76 in Mankato. This is Matthew West. Don't stop praying. Kinship Radio. What's your

looking to add a little color to your evening routine? I'm Kathy, and I'd love for you to join me later today at 6 for great music and encouraging conversation on Kinship Radio.

Kinship Radio, Ben Fuller, but the cross. It's 12:32. I'm glad you're here. My name is Heather, and you know there's nothing that can stand against God. There's a lot of crazy maybe going on in your life, a lot of hard things. There's a lot of crazy going on in this world. God is still on his throne. He's still in charge. He's still working. The thing that I forget is that just as he is such a big God and can handle anything, he also wants that personal relationship with me. And he still cares about all the things going on in my life. Kinship Radio.

0: Kinship Radio, that's John Reddick, The Way. It's 1243. I'm so glad you joined me. My name is Heather. You could see that guy that we just heard, John Reddick, live and in concert. That show is right around the corner. It's coming up this next Wednesday night, August 19th, at the Steele County Free Fair, and we're going to be there. Make sure and stop by our table as well. Jeremy Camp there as well, also Thunderstorm artist from American Idol. 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
1: 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He let her know that he would be okay with her father walking her down the aisle. 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And then she insisted, "But nobody's gonna take away our dance at the reception." Oh yeah, he enjoyed that daddy-daughter dance. He loved every minute of it. 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

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It's 12:48. So glad you're here. You know, once again, just like almost every day, all at once, we've got to figure out what to make for dinner tonight. I read that recently because, man, there are times when I'm just like, again, I have to figure it out. Now, one thing that I do, which is good, is my husband goes to the store, but I make a list. So I have things I can do, you know, different items, but then I still have to choose those ahead of time. But yeah, that's one thing that sometimes can get to me, dinner, Kinship Radio.

0: 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We're also heard at KJLW Winnebago, KJGA Osage, KJLM Marshalltown, KJTS New Ulm, and translator K296 ER Mankato. 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
1: Kinship Radio, it's 1 p.m. Chance of showers and thunderstorms this afternoon and a high near 78. Chance for rain overnight and a low down to 68. Slight chance of rain tomorrow afternoon and a high near 82. It is currently 74 in Fort Dodge, 80 in the Twin Cities, 78 in Rochester, 76 in Mankato. 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

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It's 103. I'm so happy you joined me. My name is Heather. 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But we received an anonymous one that I want to pray for. And God, I just pray for this person's mom that you would heal her heart murmur, that she would have a normal cholesterol level, that you would touch her. 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So we ask this in Jesus' name. Amen. 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Still.

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1: Things are getting real. 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Days are

0: Kinship Radio, Cece Winans, Worthy of It All. It's 120. I'm glad you're here. My name is Heather. We've been talking today about highlight of your summer, Jeremiah.
1: The highlight of my summer was going on vacation and spending time with my family and getting a cat.
0: Yay, another cat family. Jeremiah, I have two cats in my family, so I am so excited for you. Kinship Radio.

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It's 128. My name is Heather. Chance of showers this afternoon and a high near 78. Chance for showers overnight and a low down to 68. More showers possible for your Saturday and a high near 82. It is currently 80 in the Twin Cities, 74 in Fort Dodge, 78 in Rochester, 76 in Mankato. 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

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Tasha Layton, thank you isn't enough. It's 1:35. My name is Heather. You know, there's going to be days where you just don't feel great. And I used to just push through and just be like, you're fine. And, you know, not really address maybe what's really going on. And I'm learning that that is just not a healthy way for me. And when my kids were younger, obviously it was a lot harder. All of our kids are grown now. But I'm giving myself grace and saying it's okay to not have a great day or have a great attitude even every single day. Kinship Radio.

0: author. Kinship Radio, Brandon Lake, Nick Jonas, the author. It's 143. Hi, my name is Heather. You know, God is really good at being God. I need to remind myself of that because sometimes I feel like, oh, I know this, I know that, I can do this, and not go to God with those things, not lay them at his feet and say, God, what do you think about this? What is your idea about this? Because he sees the big picture. I don't. He is so much wiser than I am. Kinship Radio.
1: 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Our event this weekend is about hope, the same hope that Al has. 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
1: 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I am Jack Robertson. Your weather forecast for tonight, there's a chance for showers and storms with mostly cloudy skies, lows in the upper 60s. Mostly cloudy Saturday, we'll see a slight chance for showers and storms, highs in the low to mid 80s. And then Sunday, mostly sunny, highs near 80. It's 77 in Mankato, 78 in Rochester, in the Twin Cities, 82, and Fort Dodge at 75. And that's your weather forecast on Kinship Radio.

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The King is in the room. Phil Wickham. Good afternoon. I am Jack. Welcome to the afternoon show with Kitty Nicole. And have your way. 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

Championship Radio, Seth Schleter running back to you. Good afternoon. I am Jack 207. Gotta say, I'm super excited. The Spearhead Summit for Men coming up tomorrow morning. It's all happening at the Hosanna Lutheran Church in Mankato. We'll kick things off at 8 o'clock. The door is opening up at 7:15. If you have not registered yet, well, there's not a lot of time left. I mean, literally a couple of hours left is all you have. Join us. You do not want to miss this incredible time tomorrow. A lot of people are going to be there. You will miss out if you are not there. And I'm very excited about the encouraging message from Al Robertson from Duck Dynasty that we will get tomorrow morning. So be sure to join us. 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
1: Kinship Radio Stillwaters, Leanna Crawford. It is 2:16. Good afternoon. I am Jack. Have you noticed that plants, they don't grow overnight? Well, neither do we as Christ followers. If you're following Jesus, give yourself some grace. Keep reading His Word. Keep praying. Keep trusting. Growth happens one faithful day at a time. Here's Matthew West on Kinship Radio.

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Good afternoon. I am Jack Robertson. Your weather forecast for tonight, there's a chance for showers and storms with mostly cloudy skies, lows in the upper 60s. Mostly cloudy Saturday, we'll see a slight chance for showers and storms, highs in the low to mid 80s. And then Sunday, mostly sunny, highs near 80. It's 77 in Mankato, 78 in Rochester, in the Twin Cities, 82, and Fort Dodge at 75. And that's your weather forecast on Kinship Radio.

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Mercy Me, 2:35. Good afternoon. I am Jack, and your first of the day for today, 1 Corinthians 16:13. Be on your guard, stand firm in the faith, and be courageous, be strong. 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

0: Lauren Daigle, and let it be a hallelujah at 2:42. Good afternoon. I am Jack. And well, here's something that I really hope that you'll remember today. God's not waiting for you to clean yourself up before you come to Him. He simply says, come. His grace forgives, His mercy restores, and His love never fails. That's the hope that we have in Jesus. Encouragement from Kinship Radio.
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Even though David was a good king, he wasn't the ultimate king that Israel needed. 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
1: 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I am Jack Robertson. Your weather forecast for tonight, there's a chance for showers and storms with mostly cloudy skies, lows in the upper 60s. Mostly cloudy Saturday, we'll see a slight chance for showers and storms, highs in the low to mid 80s. And then Sunday, mostly sunny, highs near 80. It's 76 in Mankato, 77 in Rochester, in the Twin Cities, 82, and Fort Dodge at 75. And that's your weather forecast on Kinship Radio.

Kinship Radio is more like falling in love. It's Jason Gray. Good afternoon. I am Jack, the afternoon show with Need to Breathe, and I've got a story on Kinship Radio.

Kinship Radio, Josiah Queen. Good afternoon, 306. I am Jack. And the Kinship Radio name game brought to you by Preferred Printing. We had someone else get qualified this morning. Someone heard their name and they called back within the allotted time. We'll be sure to tune in again Monday morning, Ryan and LaDonna, 7:40, 8:40, and again at 9:40. 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
1: Kinship Radio. Have I mentioned? That's probably my new favorite song. God, I'm just grateful. Chandler Moore, 319. Good afternoon. I am Jack. The Kinship Radio name game continuing Monday morning. Ryan and LaDonna will call out another name. And I'm really loving some of these unusual names that we're getting as well. In fact, I want to share some of these this afternoon. If you'd like to share an unusual name, would love for you to share it right now.
2: Yeah, you were talking about different names. My name is Mirandalee. My mom's name is Mary of the Angels in Spanish, so Maria de los Angeles. And when she was little, my grandma nicknamed her Mirandalee. And then when my parents got married, my dad liked the name so much that when I was born, they decided to name me Mirandalee.
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Good afternoon. I am Jack Robertson. Your weather forecast for tonight, there's a chance for showers and storms with mostly cloudy skies, lows in the upper 60s. Mostly cloudy Saturday, we'll see a slight chance for showers and storms, highs in the low to mid 80s. And then Sunday, mostly sunny, highs near 80. It's 76 in Mankato, 77 in Rochester, in the Twin Cities, 82, and Fort Dodge at 75. And that's your weather forecast on Kinship Radio.

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1: 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Good afternoon. I am Jack 335, and your verse of the day for today: be on your guard, stand firm in the faith, be courageous, be strong. Your verse of the day from 1 Corinthians 16:13 on Kinship Radio.

0: Hit Ship Radio, Caleb and John. It's called Finished at 3:42. Good afternoon. I am Jack. 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Imagine how different our church would look like if every one of us asked the question, how can I help? 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

Kinship Radio Love's Got Away. It's Andrew Rip at 347. Good afternoon. I am Jack. We have a prayer line that is available. We absolutely love praying with you, praying for you. If you have a prayer need, you can submit it there. Davey said, please pray for his dad, Jamie, battling cancer. So he's going through some physical and emotional issues as well because of this diagnosis. So Father, we pray over Jamie right now. God, we pray that you would just allow your Holy Spirit to comfort him right now during this difficult time. We pray for peace. Your perfect peace over Jamie. We thank you for his life. We thank you in advance that you would bring healing and remission from the cancer. And again, peace, strength, and comfort. In the name of Jesus, amen. If you want to pray over Jamie or others that have submitted prayer requests, you can do so when you go to our website. The prayer line is at kinshipradio.org.

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1: Good afternoon, I'm Jack Robertson on Kinship Radio and a few things that you need to know. AAA Rochester hosting a TSA PreCheck enrollment event until 5 o'clock this afternoon. TSA PreCheck allows travelers to move through the airport security more quickly. North Mankato police are reminding residents there is no 24-hour waiting period to report someone missing. The department said a recent social media claim about a teenager was inaccurate. Police say anyone who is missing should be reported. Minnesota property taxpayers were invited to share their input on simplifying the state's property tax system. The Department of Revenue held a virtual listening session yesterday. And White House Press Secretary Karoline Leavitt will leave the Trump administration at the end of the month. She is stepping down to spend more time with her two young children. And the weather forecast for tonight, there's a chance for showers and storms with mostly cloudy skies, lows in the upper 60s. Saturday will be mostly cloudy with a slight chance for showers and storms, highs in the low to mid 80s. And Sunday will be mostly sunny with highs near 80. It's 76 in Mankato, 77 in Rochester, in the Twin Cities, 82, and Fort Dodge at 75. I'm Jack Robertson, and now you're up to date on Kinship Radio. I wish I could.

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Good afternoon, I am Jack, and hopefully you are enjoying your Friday afternoon with Micah Tyler. This is Perfectly on Kinship Radio.

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1: Kidship Radio, and that's who I praise. Brandon Lake, good afternoon. 4:09. I am Jack, and really enjoyed my time last night. We were actually at Pizza Ranch in Spirit Lake visiting with some of our ambassadors, and I'm just so thrilled with how much work they do and how they're able to kind of help spread the message of Kidship Radio. 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
2: 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I'm about to

0: Kinship Radio, how good it is. It's Chris Tomlin at 419. Good afternoon. I am Jack in the Kinship Radio name game, brought to you by Preferred Printing. We'll do it again Monday morning with Ryan and LaDonna. Loving some of these unusual names that we are getting. We'd love for you to share an unusual name this afternoon as well. 800-810-6758.
1: Hi, I have actually four children who have unique names. I have Heavenly Blessed, and that's because when I got pregnant with her, I had prayed to God to take me out of the streets and out of the bad life I was living, to give me something to live for. And 2 weeks later, I found out I was pregnant, so I named her Heavenly Blessed. And then my son's name is Divine Legacy. And my daughter is Lovely Amaya. I was supposed to name her Lovely Forever. And then I have Serenity Adore. Everywhere we go, everybody compliments their names. They love their names.
0: Love it. And, of course, Ryan and LaDonna, they're going to do it again Monday morning, 7:40, 8:40, and again at 9:40 on Kinship Radio.
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Kinship Radio, Jeremy Campin, he knows. 424. Good afternoon. I am Jack, your verse of the day for today. 1 Corinthians 16 and 13. Be on your guard. Stand firm in the faith. Be courageous. Be strong. 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

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Good afternoon. I am Jack Robertson. Your weather forecast for tonight, there's a chance for showers and storms with mostly cloudy skies, lows in the upper 60s. Mostly cloudy Saturday, we'll see a slight chance for showers and storms, highs in the low to mid 80s. And then Sunday, mostly sunny, highs near 80. It's 76 in Mankato, 77 in Rochester. In the Twin Cities, it's 82 and 75 in Fort Dodge. And that's your weather forecast on Kinship Radio.

0: 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So this world has lost its grip on me.
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0: Championship Radio, powerful song, Phil Wickham, The Jesus Way, 442. And I know it's something that we said back in the 90s, WWJD, what would Jesus do? Well, Phil Wickham, he worded it very well, The Jesus Way. That's exactly what we need to be doing. And so my question is, how do we respond to negativity? In fact, I got a text from a friend yesterday just talking about, you know, how do I handle, apparently he's struggling with some language issues right now. And he's like, how do I handle that? Well, this is someone that I know that's not spending a whole lot of time going to church, and he's not doing the things he should be doing. And I just simply said, you know, it depends on what you're putting in is what you get out. If you're putting in good stuff, if you're praying, if you're spending time in God's word, if you're going to church, and more than likely, whenever you face a situation, good stuff coming out, you're going to be able to handle things Christ-like. Do it the Jesus way. What you listen to makes a huge difference. And so, win number one, you're listening to Kinship Radio.
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1: 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And then I go to 1 Thessalonians 5:16 through 18. It says, rejoice always. Pray continually. 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And I find that hard to do when I'm scared.
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1: 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When our eyes are fixed on Him, we can rejoice and be thankful in all things.
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Kinship Radio, Zach Williams, Wait For Me. Good afternoon, 4:49. I am Jack. I want to encourage you this afternoon. The difference between religion and the gospel is this. Religion says, work harder. Jesus says, come to me. You know, we're not going to earn God's love. We receive it because of what Christ has already done. And that's the message that you hear right here on Kinship Radio. Here's Natalie Grant. This is Held on Kinship Radio. 2 months in.

0: 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We're also heard at KJLW Winnebago, KJGA Osage, KJLM Marshalltown, KJTS New Ulm, and translator K296ER Mankato. 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
1: Good afternoon. I'm Jack Robertson on Kinship Radio, and a few things that you need to know. Rochester's summer outdoor pools and splash pads are closing soon. Silver Lake Pool closes Sunday, and Soldiers Field Aquatic Center closes August 23rd. Several beaches and splash pads will remain open through Labor Day. Last Thursday's downtown wrapped up its 26th season in Rochester with a big crowd. More than 100,000 people attended summer events. The series set attendance records and provided a boost for local small businesses. Lake Park Hometown Pride in Iowa inviting residents to a community table fundraiser on Sunday, August 30th from 4 until 7 p.m. at the Lake Park Community Center. The event's proceeds are supporting future planning events for a community pool. And Flock Safety is making changes to its license plate reader system following months of public scrutiny. The company will reduce default data storage from 30 days to 7, require case numbers for searches, and add new safeguards against misuse. And the weather forecast for tonight, there's a chance for showers and storms with mostly cloudy skies, lows in the upper 60s. Saturday will be mostly cloudy with a slight chance for showers and storms, highs in the low to mid 80s. And Sunday, mostly sunny, highs near 80. It's 76 in Mankato, 77 in Rochester, in the Twin Cities, 82, and Fort Dodge at 75. I'm Jack Robertson, and now you're up to date on Kinship Radio.
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It's David Crowder Band. Good afternoon. Your drive home 5:05. I am Jack and Big Daddy Weave. Well, the weekend is just about here. Let it begin. 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

It's just your love. Kinship Radio, weekend is officially here. Lord, it feels good. Toby Mac, good afternoon. Your drive home, 5:11. And really looking forward to the weekend. Looking forward to the Spearhead Summit for Men coming up tomorrow morning as well. Hopefully you enjoy your weekend. And of course, we'll continue to play Hopefield music the entire weekend long with Cody Carnes. 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

Kinship Radio, John Redican's holding on. Praise God. It's his brand new one at 521. Good afternoon. I am Jack. And 5 days away from hearing John Redican do that song live in concert when he joins Jeremy Camp at the Steele County Free Fair. It's coming up next Wednesday. Make plans to come out and join us. It's going to be an incredible night of music, incredible night of ministry as well. 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

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Good afternoon. I am Jack Robertson. Your weather forecast for tonight, there's a chance for showers and storms with mostly cloudy skies, lows in the upper 60s. Mostly cloudy Saturday, we'll see a slight chance for showers and storms, highs in the low to mid 80s. And then Sunday, mostly sunny, highs near 80. It's 76 in Mankato, 77 in Rochester, in the Twin Cities, 82, and Fort Dodge at 75. And that's your weather forecast on Kinship Radio.

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I am Jack, your drive home on this Friday. And your verse of the day, 1 Corinthians 16:13, be on your guard, stand firm in the faith, be courageous, be strong. Your verse of the day on Kinship Radio.

0: Kinship Radio and have your way. It's Katie Nicole, 5:43. Good afternoon. I am Jack. Join us for some really great teaching, some really great conversations coming up tonight. Truth for Life, Alistair Begg. That's at 8 o'clock this evening. Focus on the Family. Always a good conversation, 8:30 this evening. 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Family Life Today at 9:30. And then, of course, we're going to wrap it up with Haven Today coming up at 10 o'clock tonight as well. Great teaching. Again, great conversations right here on Kinship Radio.
1: 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He said he just wanted to meet the people he was working so hard for every day. 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

0: 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It's called Turn at 5:49. Good afternoon. I am Jack. Kathy Kennedy keeping you company and encouraged for the next couple of hours as well. A lot of great hope-filled music coming up. And, of course, we have some great programming kicking off at 8 o'clock this evening as well. May the Lord bless you and keep you. May the Lord cause His face to shine upon you and be gracious to you. May the Lord show you His favor and give you His peace. We have a news update coming up at the top of the hour. Everything you need to know with music now from Crowder. This is Red Letters.
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1: Good evening, I'm Jack Robertson on Kinship Radio, and a few things that you need to know. Republican lawmakers held a roundtable in Mankato with area leaders discussing agriculture taxes and federal programs. Lawmakers worked directly with farmers and rural communities while developing new farm legislation. The Iowa DNR is continuing to work with residents on plans for shoreline restoration at Pillsbury Point on West Okoboji. Officials recently held a public meeting to discuss the project. The Iowa State Fair opened Thursday. This year's fair runs through August 23rd with special events and activities planned throughout the fairgrounds. And a group of Minnesota medical professionals raised concerns about health care access and potential impact of Republican governor nominee Lisa Daymuth's health care policies. She said she would work to expand choices and support rural hospitals. And the weather for tonight, there's a chance for showers and storms with mostly cloudy skies, lows in the upper 60s. Saturday, mostly cloudy, slight chance for showers and storms, highs in the low to mid 80s. And Saturday will be mostly sunny with highs near 80. It's 75 in Mankato, 76 in Rochester. In the Twin Cities, it's 80, and Fort Dodge at 75. I'm Jack Robertson, and now you're up to date on Kinship Radio. We got

Kinship Radio. I'm Kathy Kennedy. Thank you so much for spending time with me this evening. Your Friday evening, that was Josiah Queen with Dusty Bibles. Well, do you feel the same way about your birthday now as you did when, like, maybe you were younger? Well, my birthday is tomorrow, and I think I actually might like my birthday better now than I used to, because it's kind of become this tradition for the past 3 years or so that I take a road trip with my daughter down south. It's about a 13-hour drive, and it's just always like very special quality time, even if we're not talking, if we're just like listening to an audiobook. We're just spending time on the road, just me and her together. And so this is happening tomorrow, actually. I'm hitting the road and going to be spending some time with family, and then I'm flying back because we're driving her car down. So it's going to be a very busy and fun and full weekend. Kind of a bittersweet one also, as I have to leave her there, but it's always a good time. Here is Elevation Rhythm with Washed. I'm Kathy Kennedy for Kinship Radio.

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1: 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And Megan, you've got that verse.
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1: 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I'm Kathy Kennedy for Kinship Radio. 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

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I'm Kathy Kennedy. That was Jay Walker's Worship in the Name of Jesus. 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

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I'm Kathy Kennedy, and here's your Kinship Radio weather forecast. Tonight, mostly cloudy with a chance of rain and lows in the upper 60s. And tomorrow, mostly cloudy, just slight chance for rain in the afternoon with highs in the low 80s. 75 in Rochester, 74 Dodge, 80 in the Twin Cities, and 75 in Mankato. Here's Brandon Heath with Gospel Truth. I'm Kathy Kennedy for Kinship Radio. I was just thinking.

0: Kinship Radio. My name is Kathy Kennedy. That was Ann Wilson and Strong. Well, you know, I love birthdays. 800-810-6758. Hey, Kim.
1: Hey, I had a favorite birthday memory I thought I might share.
0: Yeah, let's hear it.
1: My 10th birthday, we had a birthday party. It was the only birthday party I ever had. Oh, and one of the things me and my friends did is we had a toilet paper fashion show. We broke off into two teams. Picked a model, and that was a model who would wear whatever toilet paper creation the rest of the team created. We made sleeves, skirt, a hat. I think one person had a scarf. And then everyone who wasn't involved in the toilet paper fashion show, my brother, my mom, my dad, they got to vote on who they thought won and had the most creative and fashionable outfit.
0: It's funny how those specific stories stick with you over the years. That is so fun. I love that. Here's Homesick for Heaven. It's Phil Wickham. I'm Kathy Kennedy for Kinship Radio. My heart

0: 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Josh Baldwin there and Made for More. Love talking birthdays. Doesn't even have to be mine. 800-810-6758. Hal, tell me about yours.
1: Well, I'm 70 years old. My favorite birthday was with the family in a cabin in Canada. And my mom baked my birthday cake in a wood stove, and we had never seen anybody do that.
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3: What kind of adult are you training your child to be? Dr. Kathy Cook on Focus on the Family Minute, explaining why it's important to develop your child's character.
2: And that's a very fine line. And when parents ask their children to be smart with their smarts, they're going to grow into that life. You teach character through the scripture, through the model of your life, and through the words that you teach, and through correcting. We have to say to our children, that was sin. I'm so disappointed in your choice. We have to call it out and say, here's a better way for you to have handled that.
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0: 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Dan and Sandy, it's a joy to help you honor this special occasion. Your journey together echoes the truth of Colossians chapter 3, verse 14. And over all these virtues put on love, which binds them all together in perfect unity. Kinship Radio joins you in thanking God for the love you've shared over the years. Dan and Sandy, happy anniversary and thank you for supporting Kinship Radio.
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That was Torn Wells and Breathe On It. Well, thank you so much for spending this part of your Friday evening with me the past hour or so. And coming up after 7 o'clock, more birthday talk. Kristen has a pretty epic birthday story. You're going to want to stay tuned for that. Also, we're going to hear from Derek, too. Also, you know, any shout outs to my fellow August birthday people? Happy birthday. Right now, it's Jordan Felice and The River. I'm Kathy Kennedy for Kinship Radio.

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1: 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I'm Kathy Kennedy, and here's your Kinship Radio weather forecast. Tonight, mostly cloudy with a chance for rain, lows in the upper 60s, and then tomorrow, mostly cloudy with a slight chance for rain in the afternoon and highs in the low 80s. 75 in Rochester, 74 Dodge, 79 in the Twin Cities, and 75 in Mankato. Here's Christian Stanfield, Glorious Day. I'm Kathy Kennedy for Kinship Radio.

0: Kinship Radio, I'm Kathy Kennedy. That was Christian Stanfill and Glorious Day. Well, you got a fun birthday story? I'd love to hear it. 800-810-6758. Hey, Derek, what's yours?
1: When I was in 11th or 12th grade, one of my ideas at the time was, what would it be like to be hit in the face with a pie? Because that was popular during the 70s. And my sister decided to hit me up on the offer. And so my little sister put her hands over my eyes. And when I opened my eyes, there's a pie in front of me. And she's supposed to ask me if I still wanted to do it. But she used to pray, I would say no. So she let her fly. I got hit with a pie.
0: I think I have a similar story to that, too. That's really funny. Here's Toby Mac and Faithfully. I'm Kathy Kennedy for Kinship Radio.
2: It's been a long year. It almost took me down.